0: to like the sunshine of it. But you can, there are several pumpkin patches in Petaluma.
1: Yeah. The pumpkin patch report. Yeah. Hell yeah. Count me in. So any rituals to end the summer? There are a few things I need to do every summer or summer didn't work. The spell.
2: Didn't happen.
1: That's right. The spell failed. And then I'm jammed up all year. It's summer sorcery, as I like to refer to it.
2: You knocked out one pretty early on.
1: I know exactly what you're talking about. Uh-huh. Eating a submarine sandwich by the beach by myself.
2: Yeah.
1: And taking my time and like, I'm way too full. And drinking a beer and watching the ocean waves and being like, I'm a genius. this is what we call self-care. And I eat the entire sub. And part of it is getting a little sunburned. I have a thermometer. I have a thermometer in my brain that tells me when I'm starting to get sunburned, and I ignore it. And I'm out there just getting absolutely sun-fucked.
2: And full of ham.
1: But it's like I've decided that to me is the kickoff event. And I remember doing it like early June and just being like, all right, it started. Any summer sorcery for you all? And Grizzy, can I ask you to share a mic with Laura?
0: Certainly.
1: That mic is giving me the willies.
2: Oh, they're on Grizzy's mic.
1: Yeah.
2: Okay, I can hear that too.
0: How do you want to?
3: I guess you would slide it over. Slide.
1: Yeah.
2: Okay. Sorcery.
0: I was like, when you said that mic, I was like, whose mic?
1: No, Grizzy's your mic. And also, could you pull it like this so you're. Yeah.
2: And how?
1: You could pull it up. Too.
2: Okay.
1: Yeah. Don't worry, we'll edit this all out in post-production.
2: We'll edit everything else out.
1: That's right. That's right. We'll edit the entire episode other than Laura Prime and us going, uh-huh.
0: I usually get rid of
1: there you go. That's perfect.
0: Clothes that I don't wear anymore. I do a lot of projects that I put off. And I'm not talking like spring cleaning, but like different like just improvement projects. Usually has to do with like my closet, organizing it, taking another inventory of my stock in the house and seeing if there's anything I can sell that's kind of like more appropriate for the season. Usually there is.
2: Yeah.
0: So, yeah, been doing that consistently for years.
1: Nice. And you look forward to it. Hopefully you give yourself little treats. It's like, oh, I can be stoned for this. Or, you know, I can enjoy a nice taco when I do this or whatever.
0: Well, it's on I put everything on a 30-minute timer and...
1: Oh, the Pomodoro technique?
0: I suppose it is, yeah. Mm-hmm. I was doing it before I knew that was the name
2: Before you even
0: it.
2: Knew about Pomodoro.
0: But yeah, so if...
2: Pomodori.
0: If I feel like I've gotten some good headway, yeah, of course I'll have some chocolate or something like that. So nice. Just keep it going. But it's actually really fun because I have a lot of cool stuff. It's, you know, I'm checking all my, you know, the condition of some of my things. Like sometimes you'll have something in your closet or in your wardrobe that it's like you're so used to wearing it, and when you take it out you're like, oh my god, it's falling apart. It's like ring around the collar, and like, why did I stick it back in there? And it's like, do you want to like bleach it or turn it into dish rags? So
1: yeah,
0: it's just kind of fun.
1: That's a pretty good one. I have to say, we fell ass backwards into a summer solstice party.
2: Yeah.
1: And it's like, all right, this is how pagans do it.
2: Yeah.
1: They like sacrifice a human and like burn.
2: They're nude, obviously.
1: That's right. Oh, there's a lot of nudity.
2: Yeah.
1: We were in Rauchhort outside of Amsterdam. And it was like, what's going on? Oh, right. The pagans are in a tizzy because it's solar or something.
2: Solar dive, solar powered. I mean, one summer sorcery I have done for many, many years, and I've been talking about it, so I just got to do it now, as we were talking about, is just go to a baseball game. That's like a little, my dad is like a big baseball fan, and so that was always something we did together, and I still like going to baseball games, because you just sit and drink, now I drink beer, and I eat a hot dog, and I look at field. That's all. It's a very low impact activity, and it's a lot of fun.
1: Oh, it's pretty good.
2: And I do the scorecard. That's my weird thing that I like to do. I'm like, oh, what was that? Was that a two? Was that a base on ball? What is that? You know, got to do that.
1: Summer sorcery. Laura, you got summer sorcery?
4: I guess I would be in the market for some new rituals. I don't really have anything special right now, but it sounded very wistful being on the beach eating a sandwich. I haven't done that one yet, so.
1: Ooh, let me tell you. Also, I would also recommend swimming. You have to do one swim. You have to get in the water and paddle around. Kind of mandatory. And yeah.
4: Would you suggest doing that in a pool or in the ocean?
1: Ocean. Got to be ocean swimming. Or...
2: I don't know. Pools are pretty great.
1: Rapids will also... So I was... Where the hell was that? The Russian River. And there's like river culture, which is extremely intoxicated. That's actually not so bad, I have to say.
2: Yeah.
1: Kind of did it. Then someone told me, oh, the Russian River, I grew up around there. My parents never let me go tubing. I said, why? He goes, ah, it's the toilet for all the locals. I said, oh, boy. And then she was just like, oh, yeah, upstream. It's just like, let me tell you, pretty rough. And I was like, huh, everyone knows this? Everybody knows this? No one told me, you know. But what are you going to do? That's summer ritual for you.
3: Isn't the government doing away with daylight savings time?
1: The abolition of daylight savings?
2: They keep talking about it, I feel.
3: I don't know. But I always liked daylight savings time.
2: Too. Fall back, spring forward. That was always fun for me. Remember that little mnemonic?
1: Yeah.
2: I mean, I have to say also, like, something that I like when we often these days are in Amsterdam in the summer. And it's a vacation for me, not for JoJo, because JoJo's working. But I love the, like, 11 p.m. sunset. That's so great. Because you're out, and you're having a beer, and the bar's closing. And you're like, why are you guys closing? It's, like, 5 p.m. It's actually, like, 10:30 or 11:30 at night.
1: That's a beautiful idea.
2: It's so wonderful. But then the problem is it's, like, 5 in the morning, and you're still drunk, and you get woken up by the sun. But, hey, one or the other. Why not both?
1: I also have the internal mechanism that it's like, check watch. It's 2 p.m. You feel like it's 11 p.m. Time to regulate.
2: Yeah, yeah.
1: Have a cigarette. It's like, wait, you don't smoke. It's the worst that can happen. All right, everybody, I'm going to try and figure out this technical stuff. So I'm going to put on a tune. This is Surfer Blood, Hey Ya, and they wrote this song.
2: They did.
1: People don't know that they wrote this
2: Outcast
1: song.
2: Outkast is nothing.
1: And then Outkast recorded. It's actually Andre 3000 recorded this 3 years earlier, mm-hmm. having the time.
2: The time is a gyre.
1: Time is a gyre. All right, everybody, enjoy this tune.

0: All right, everybody, welcome back to Neon Shrines, a show of making it work, a show of doing the best we can with what we have.
1: Which is really the ethos of pilgrimage, let's be honest.
0: It's the ethos of everything,
1: and
0: really.
1: And also kink.
0: Oh, yes. You talk about a segue. Wowee. On that note, Grizzy, off air, you were telling us that you have encountered a trove of obscure magazines.
2: Indeed, I have. So I got to eat lunch with two of the people here. And so at lunch, I had brought up that I was about to receive a shipment of dominatrix-oriented magazines. And then I was contemplating getting a lot, which is a grouping of 7 foot fetish magazines. And I hadn't gotten foot magazines before, but they had some clever titles like Footnotes and things like that. And it has like a guy like licking a woman's foot. And then there was, I liked Boot Lover. I've seen Boot Lover before because, you know, I kind of would be more prone to the boots. So it was, you know, I'd been encouraged by my lunch mates to, you know, kind of make an offer on it. And so I was thinking, yeah, I'll think about it. You know, it's not, I don't know if I want to get the foot. Maybe it's an ugly magazine. In the genre, sometimes you get just an ugly ass magazine full of ugly people, ugly pictures.
0: No thanks.
2: And I was like, I want to see everyone looking good and all trussed up. So,
0: are you talking production design? Are you talking lighting?
2: Lighting.
0: A little. All right.
2: And, you know, composition. You know, sometimes it looks.
0: Tell me a story.
2: Yeah,
0: tell me,
2: exactly.
0: Where have these feet seen?
2: Right.
0: Where have these boots been?
2: Exactly. They shouldn't be made for walking if they're going to be in the type of magazine I'm in. But they should be walking on somebody or something.
0: Mm-hmm, right. Mm-hmm.
2: So I get home. I'm doing my shipping. And I got a notification. They actually offered me a lower amount than they had priced the bundle at. And just as I was about to click on it, it went from $106 to $81. Somebody bought it. They bought it right under my toes. But so then I was like, wow, shit, I need to console myself.
1: Console yourself?
0: You're just walking into all of these, if you will. Oh, my gosh.
2: But to console myself, I hot-footed it over to...
0: Hot-footed it? Stop it.
2: I pranced over to the other... what else they were selling, and I got... 3 transvestite sissification magazines and 1 like diva dom magazine where she looks like they have a lot. You want to get one that has the British ones are really good because they have a lot of custom made garb that's extreme. It's like where you like you're not just like, oh, I'm wearing a corset and high boots. Like they look like villains. They have these caps that have like these widow's peaks that are studded with like little capelets and, you know, they're very strange outfits. And I was like, yeah, I want that. And then like, yeah, 2 sissy magazines, which I've sold sissy before. That's a genre of where it's like a man wants to be sissified. And
1: yeah.
2: Yeah. So yeah. I was stoked. I was like, you know, I'm already happier with the 3 that I got.
1: Yeah.
0: And you know, my brother says when God takes a dump, he opens a window. And so I'm glad it worked out for you. And, you know, I'm just thinking here that I was talking about punk magazine to some students not too long ago, and I was talking about punk rock and what punk was. And it's a cool opening to remind people that, like, you know, what we identify as quintessential punk, the Sex Pistols, originated as a boy band that the proprietor of a sex shop in London, Malcolm McLaren, was running a sex shop called Sex, went to art school, plucked these 3 lookers. Johnny Rotten was like, oh, I can't play bass. Perfect. Right. You know, Sid Vicious, I can't play. No, don't worry about it. Threw them on stage, and punk for like 30 minutes had this, oh, it's anything. You can wear whatever you want. You could wear a top coat. You could wear mismatched shoes. You could cut your shirt in half or wear a necktie that you painted a vulgar slogan on. It was anything. It was everything. It was closer to Dada.
2: Yeah.
0: And eventually it ossified into like these cultural markers like a leather jacket with studs on it and a band t-shirt and like those linked what are the belts? The studded anyways, it ossified into an aesthetic. and then it's like all of the magic was gone. So this is why I've always loved like cyberpunk or splatterpunk, some of these other movements that attempted to make it new, because it's like, right.
1: Sea punk.
0: There is variety and adventure there in a way that, look who's rehearsing the outfits of a commercial subculture.
2: Well, I mean, Vivian Westwood designed all the
0: clothes. That's it, Vivian Westwood, yeah.
2: In the punk store. Mm-hmm. Malcolm McLaren was the kind of marketer
0: impresario
2: of those things.
0: Yeah.
2: He, you know, brought people like Chrissy Hynde and other notables kind of to that as it. But I also feel like, you know, it could be argued that the New York Dolls started punk. Mm. Like,
0: well, I mean,
2: a lot of people think...
0: I think the rabbit hole goes pretty deep. Like, MC5, I think, has a pretty good bid.
2: I bring it up because they were cross-dressers. Like, it was kind of... They were also kind of just doing a similar, like, you know, they're like the Incroyables. So, I think now, like, by the time I was exposed to punk rockers, like, in the mid-90s or something, like, when I first left the house, I couldn't afford to buy punk clothes.
1: Yeah.
2: I couldn't afford to buy them. They were too expensive. I would go to the thrift store, buy like a slip to wear, save up for some fishnets, and hope the rest of my clothes would come together because I was so poor. Like, but like,
0: sorry to hear that you were actually punk. You know what I mean? Like, I couldn't afford the real capital P punk. So I had the homemade punk, you know?
2: I found a lot of people, a lot of the punkers that I met, you know, they were from like comfortable suburban homes, and a lot of things they were rebelling against were just like being loved, like being
0: trust
2: cared for, having access to a car.
0: Having access to a car. I remember
2: they
0: first,
2: all had Volvos.
0: You know, because I was a young dude in South Florida, like surfer culture, and I remember the first time I saw like a Northeast style punk, like someone who had a mohawk and a leather jacket. This is South Florida. So the idea of wearing a leather jacket is patently absurd that you would be wearing. And I remember the first time I saw it, I was like, it was like seeing someone walk off a runway. Because it's like in my hometown, punk had totally different touchstones. Like you would wear swimming trunks. I guess you'd call it like ocean punk or something. But it's like because everyone surfed, it would be like a totally different galaxy of signifiers.
2: Oh, so regional.
0: Yeah, absolutely. And like, this is a truism now, but it's like you want to talk about wild and vibrant subcultures, cast your glance away from metropolises where everything is blasé, whatever. Like, talk to me about Minneapolis, Minnesota. You know, talk to me about Pittsburgh. A lot of these places have incredibly, because they're our friend from Oklahoma.
1: Yeah, I was gonna say
0: Oklahoma,
1: it's more like Athens, Georgia. You know, it's not even like Atlanta or
0: Oklahoma City, because there was something to rebel against.
1: Yeah.
0: There is a strong conservative element, and our friend, actually, her partner designed the OSGH logo.
1: That's true.
0: We were out drinking one night, and we said, "Hey, what's your toxic traits?" And then you have to do that thing all night, just to like exercise it, and. Our friend said, "Oh yeah, I'm better at random things than the group. Like, I'll be in a group of mixed people. Someone will suggest something. I think I'm the best at that thing. As long as we're starting from zero, I'm better at it than everyone else.
1: I can do anything well the first time.
0: And so one of my friends said, "Yeah, I'm a graphic designer. You cannot design a logo better than me." Needless to say, I whipped out two Sharpies, napkins. It's like, "Hey, we need a logo, and it should be based on this skull that I found in this... that Solari and I found in a medieval manuscript." This woman takes the pen out, the Sharpie out, and it's just like sketching. The next day, it's like, it's genius. So sometimes toxic traits aren't toxic. You just need people to encourage you to do it all the time. But this is all to say, coming from Oklahoma City, there was real pushback. There were real conservatives. Dancing was illegal. Kidding, that's Footloose. But you get the picture. I think that, you know, when you live in a city, everything's permitted. And it's like you can find your little goth club or find your vegan hardcore spot. You know, but when you're the only hardcore vegan in your town, it's a different thing.
1: Yeah. This is a factual question, but where does the word punk come from? Like, is it short for something? Like, who was it coined? Was it an insult beforehand?
2: Someone gets fucked in prison.
1: Oh, really?
2: Yeah.
0: Punk?
1: Oh,
2: yeah.
1: I didn't know. Like,
0: I mean, I know the word appears in Burroughs' stuff in the 50s. I mean, I think our resident counterculture historian might have an insight.
3: It probably goes back into like the 20s and 30s. And particularly the oddball sex stuff. You know, I think that started early and was like really underground, and then over time it sort of, you know, got encouraged along by the mafia. Mm-hmm. So you have to figure the mafia into a lot of these things, especially your magazines. Those are probably all published by mafia distributors.
2: I could see that with some of the interiors, especially the British and Italian ones. I could totally see their... I could see them having, you know, a room dedicated to the shooting of such things, and I think it would be very complimentary to a mafioso lifestyle.
0: So what are you talking? These mags are going to be from the 80s, 70s, 80s?
2: Generally, yeah, 70s to early 90s.
0: Yeah.
2: But yeah, I think the sex trade, that level of that type of trade is mafioso, mafia run.
0: I'm curious about I'm thinking of like Screw magazine in like the 60s.
3: Well, they had to come to some accommodation with the newsstand distribution, which was also mafia. So, you know, they had to work it out. But I did some covers for Screw.
0: Oh, did you? You drew covers for Screw magazine.
3: Yeah.
0: So, I mean, this was always the joke. I was in university in the early 2000s. I matriculated in 2002. And there were three street-level newspapers. There's the Boston Phoenix, the Weekly Dig, and the Student Underground. And the wild part is, the biggest and best one, the Boston Phoenix, more than one-third sex ads. Like, the whole thing was bankrolled by sex ads.
1: They also had that in Providence. It was like a New England. I had that in college, too. Mm-hmm.
0: And I have to say, you don't have to be into it. You don't have to like it. But there's a part of the underground that is bankrolled by, let's call it, gray area commercial interest. Mm-hmm. And it's like, you know, I'm not saying I'm an advocate for that stuff, but it allowed for some of the most, I don't know, provocative journalism and risk-taking writing around. Now, there's not one street sheet. In San Francisco, it's wild to think that I can't go out and, okay, tomorrow there's like this big event happening locally. I had no clue until I was at lunch and you mentioned it. And it's like, now if there was a street sheet, it'd be like, of course, come to this neighborhood party. It's going to be a lot of fun. I mean, that's how I found things in university. I would, as soon as the new issue of the Weekly Dig came out, I would read every line. And when the Phoenix came out, I'd even write letters to the editor and mouth off about dumb topics. That's gone. And it's like, I guess you can... You know, you have the internet. That's what you can do now. You know, you can't talk to anyone next to you. You know.
2: One of the great things about print, though, is you don't have to have a foreknowledge of it. You just pick it up. Whereas if you are, I mean, you can just generally Google show near me and hopefully Google find something of your taste.
0: Yeah.
2: Wherein if you're looking for like a rock show or any kind of thing, you can just go to that and you can see like a little blurb about, like, you know, it's just, in some ways it's just easier to just get a printed thing. And it's nice if you don't have, like, it's just, it's something that used to be free.
0: Yeah, right.
2: And it's like, pick something up for, like, remember even Vice magazine, which is right, like the glossiest version of that, but like, you know, yeah, the little shit rags that you just like pick them up, collect them, like usually they come out on Wednesday or something, you just sit through and read them. Your Savage Love, etc.
0: Oh, right. Yeah, I remember just being an undergrad in freshman year. I started reading all the papers. And I told you, I would like, that would be what I did for lunch. Like, I would bring them out and I would go through slowly with my finger and, you know, just, and it was great because you'd read one of these magazines and there was one writer I couldn't stand. He made my blood boil. I just couldn't wait to get into the Weekly. Like, I don't know, it's hate reading. I don't know what you call it. But it was like, I couldn't get enough of it. And it, there can't, you know, I read it so often and I'd write in things. I finally became the music stringer for the Student Underground, which was the anarchist one. Oh my gosh, they let me get away with murder. And all they had to do was like, yeah, your tickets are at will call. And I'd show up and it's like, I'm the music journalist, you know? And they're like, oh, do you like music? I'm like, not really. I'm just not into music, you know, anyways. But I guess it wasn't about reviewing the music at that point. It was like, it's about readership. And like, what kind of tone are you taking? This was like the indie sleaze era. Mm-hmm. And it was just a different, you know, I don't know. Look at us, bitching. Yeah, it's true. I mean, did you have any of this, Laura? Did you go through the...
4: I was just thinking, I'm like 20 to 30 years younger than everyone at home, so I'm just sitting
2: my ass down.
4: Sitting my ass down and listening and learning. About what the good old days were like.
2: Did you ever make any zines or anything or a comic?
4: I feel like zines have come back as like a, hey, this is the way we used to do it, and this is the way that we're gonna do it, because all the, you know, platforms and the Instagram and all that are oppressing us, so we have to go back to the old ways and, you know, distribute flyers in our secret circles of anarchist punk queer commune folks. So yeah. Like,
2: so you have experienced it on a, I mean, basically it's a similar thing, it's just they have more printing power.
4: I guess insofar as you can take advantage of, you know, the printers at your university or workplace, yeah. Then that's even better.
2: I used to steal copies at Office Max, and then I like warmed up a little too closely to one of the workers there just to get free copies. But did you ever make a zine, or did you contribute to one, or?
4: I think I'm more just have observed what there used to be. So I've seen like old student newspapers and old student magazines that are like satirical and like kind of edgy for the time. And I'm like, where did all this go? I wish we still had some of that edge. But now I would say that at least in the, you know, the things that I've found are a little bit more subdued, or maybe more just like not something that you see all the time, more just specifically located to like, you know, student activism.
5: So I didn't actually really know much about zines when I was in college, but this is so bad. Well, not bad, it's just funny. So what my friends and I used to do at my urging was we wrote a lot of manifestos. And just like wrote manifestos, and then we'd print them out and like leave them around. And they were always absurd. And we got in trouble for one in college because, you remember Peaches, right?
2: Yeah.
5: Sucking on my titties like you wanted me. Yeah. So we like quoted that extensively, and also because I was a big academic nerd, put it in conversation with Molière, and they were mad at that.
0: I mean, if I was a principal, I'd be like, just give it to them. I mean, they're clearly...
5: You're in college. This is what you do.
0: The principal of college. Yes. I'm the principal of college. Also, knowing that what I was writing was ephemeral meant I could be more risque. Mm-hmm. And like knowing that this is not forever, that no one will see this who's not in the Boston area, meant that it was just like, take a risk. What the hell? Be wrong. Be idiotic. And once you write online, that's forever. I mean, and it's like, and I've noticed that students talk like internet now. And so it's like, oh, I was in class and someone talked about, see, the angels are agreeing with me. We're talking about Nirvana. And I said, well, the interesting thing about Nirvana, the band, is that Nibbana in Sanskrit means to extinguish oneself. And the lead singer of Nirvana committed suicide. And someone says, unalived himself. And I was like, what are you talking about? And that's internet talk. And it's like, because I see you shaking your head, Laura.
4: I'm like, no, don't do it. Don't be like this.
0: But that's the way we're going. I mean, and I think that the reason, I don't know. I mean, you could complain all you want, or you could just get hip to it.
2: Well, they may have been recording you, and they probably wanted to use a soundbite without your permission for posterity on the internet.
0: Yeah, or Google Glasses. Don't worry, everybody. It's coming for you, too, you know?
5: Yeah, and I mean, you know, in the kind of, like, devil's advocate way of, like, this idea of, like, you know, internet talk. I mean, it is interesting that, like, things like unaliving or, like, I don't know, I can't think of another example right now, like, happen because of like the technology, right? Like that, like there's a new language that arises because if you say the word suicide or death or sex on the internet, you're more likely to get censored.
2: Right.
5: So it is like from a distance, it's also a fascinating process that like, you know, like the word punk, right? Started about like a sex thing and now it's like something you say about like, you know, celebrities, you know, this way that language moves. But still though, you know, it's not, I'm not for it. It's just being a more generous, I guess. Kind of cool.
2: It's like the double, you know, it just reminds me of, you know, double plus good, double plus ungood.
0: Oh, yo, Orwell, holla.
2: A little bit of the, I mean, it's just kind of, I know by now it's just so rote, but like, yeah, I couldn't help but think of that. You know,

0: has a great time. But again, homebody. And no matter the promises you're making, oh my God, these people are going to be there. This band is playing. It's in this cool event. Forget it. Not interested. The only thing that works is I'll call and I'll be like, hey man, what's up? What's up? I'm going out tonight. It's going to suck. Like, the venue is too small. It's super loud. I mean, you can get beer, but it's like not a great deal. Works every time. If you undersell it, I think that there is this expectation like, well, you know, I'll go out of the house and it's going to suck so I can leave early. Right. I guess that's the problem. It's if it's great, I'll have to stay there the whole time. But if you aim low and it's actually a little bit better, then I think it's easier to like, you know, oh, well, I might as well stick it out. I mean, it's bound to get more fun, right? Well, that concludes the back in my day section of the Neon Trine show. I should ask if anyone brought a particular track they'd like to listen to. It's always fun. I know Stella brought, what is this one here? It was something by David Byrne.
1: Oh, yeah. It's a David Byrne cover of I Want to Dance with Somebody.
2: Ooh.
1: Sounds pretty fun.
0: All right, everybody.
2: How do you send a music?
0: How do you send a music? All right, everybody. See you after the tune.

0: All right, everybody. Welcome back to Neon Shrines, a show of pilgrimage and power spots. And you're here with all of your favorite friends. All your favorite pals have crowded into the studio to bring you your favorite show. Oh, my God. Let me tell you, it's so great to be back. Though I have to admit, I am feeling a little blue right now because we've officially ran out of everything to drink and eat. And there's no saying how long we'll last. It's like being trapped in a mine. We're in trouble, people.
1: The honks were there. They agree. They said, you're in trouble. You're in big trouble, mister. I thought of another summer sorcery. Mm-hmm. She's just eating a lot of watermelon. Oh, yeah. I just love eating watermelon. You haven't had watermelon in years. Why not? What did watermelon do to you?
2: I don't know. I guess I just don't expose myself to it very much.
1: Yeah, that's fair. I love watermelon.
2: I'm more of a grape gal.
1: Ooh, frozen or?
2: I like fresh Concord grapes, all sorts of grapes, any type of grape.
1: Wine, for example.
2: Yes. Yeah, watermelon wine, I'm not so partial to.
1: No, I can't say I would want that particularly. Well, we were talking in the music break, which isn't a break at all, about how David Byrne can't really hit the Whitney Houston notes, but that's fair. He's just David Byrne. My one celebrity sighting is David Byrne. I worked at a museum in New York City right after college, and he came in, and I said, ugh! He was wearing a regular size jacket, though.
2: I was going to ask.
1: Yeah. So I was like, wait a minute. Is that David Byrne? That was very exciting, though, to see him come in with that. And it was the Museum of Biblical Art, so not necessarily a museum that I would have put David Byrne at, but it was a show about Albrecht Dürer, so maybe he liked rhinoceri or something, I don't know. The famous rhinoceros print of Albrecht Dürer.
2: Yeah, I mean, I guess this interior world might be larger than we thought.
1: Mm-hmm.
2: Was he accompanied with anyone?
1: No, he was just him. It was a tiny museum, too, so my friend, who was also working there, was the kind of coat check person. So we talked a lot about how he didn't have a coat like we'd hoped. He didn't have the big coat we hoped he'd have. But, you know, you can't. They say don't meet your favorites. They don't wear the right coats.
0: Don't do it. Don't do it at all. I have to say, Michelle and I are off to the UK in a few days. Oops.
3: Shit.
0: Stellaria and I are off to the UK in a little bit. And it's so great to just entertain all of those stereotypes. When you're going off, it's like, I can't wait to see the men in the tall hats guarding the Queen, who I'll definitely run into, and Sir Elton John, he's going to be there. And then you get there, it's like, man, this is nothing like what I fantasized about. Anything I should fantasize about? How can I fantasize better about the places I'm going?
2: Look for some chavs. I think that'll be more fun.
0: All right, you're talking sweatpants up and down.
2: I love that look.
0: Some Nike tech.
2: Yeah.
0: Sure.
1: Or maybe a little Dickens characters. Ooh. I know we have, Mac is a Dickens fan. We've been to the Dickens Fair with Grizzy, so maybe some Dickens stereotypes that are in the 21st century. I don't know what those would be, but.
0: Well, you know, my brother introduced me to a fantastic technique when you travel, how to have fun. You create a bingo card of stereotypes, and you go searching for the stereotypes. So the last time we did it, I think it was at a Grateful Dead concert, and one of them was nude dude, and right off the bat, we saw a nude guy. I was like, we're not even in the concert yet, and this guy's buck naked. So I was like, all right. It is San Francisco, so there's a lot of nude dudes. What else was on that card? Acid freak out. There was someone on the ground who was like just rocking back and forth, and I was like, yep, yeah, that's good. Okay, check. What else was there?
1: There was like a Stevie Nicks spinner, you know, someone in like billowing outfit spinning.
0: What I call my ladies in amber, the amber jewelry ladies. They were there. Oh, a kid unattended. So just young person who was way too young not to have a guardian with them at the Grateful Dead show. Any London stereotypes that I could click off? We've already, chav is a good one. What would be like the free square? The phone booth. I think that's the free square.
2: Like the person that's super tan with like the really pale lips, like a scouse. I think they're called scouse.
0: Mm-hmm. Mm-hmm. So you're talking like veneers, fake tan.
1: They call that turkey teeth in the UK because they all go to Turkey to get those veneers.
2: Okay, that makes sense.
0: Not because turkeys have.
1: Yeah, because the first time I heard it, I thought it was like, do they think turkeys have teeth?
2: But I loved seeing them out there. They're fluorescent. I mean, the people, like, you know, the vibe is like very fluorescent, very chav adjacent too.
0: So also bad teeth. Again, this is stereotypes. This is not a reflection on the people of that beautiful island. But from the American perspective, someone screaming at you, calling you a bloody Yank. That's definitely on there. Hearing someone refer to you as a Yank, that's pretty great. Because it's like, oh yeah, you guys are still into that. Like, that's right. We're like we're not even thinking about that anymore. That's like not even our thing.
1: Also, I think just like various forms of passive aggression, you know,
0: just garden variety.
1: Yeah, just kind of like one, you do something, and they're like, "Oh, I'm sorry, I don't think you did that correctly." I don't know, that's a bad example.
0: No, that's German.
1: Yeah, that is the German way of like, "You did not do it right." No, like the British, like they say, "Oh, pardon me," but really they mean, "Fuck you, get out of my way." You know.
2: I was asked if I knew what an artichoke was when I was in London, and that made me want to flip the fucking table.
0: I think the only response to that is an artichoke. This is unusual.
2: Yeah,
0: that's a good response. Is just absolutely leaning into it. A bobby. That's a good one, but that's not a stereotype.
1: What about like warm beer? I hear that that's a thing, but I have never been to a pub in England and been served room temperature ale. Well,
0: they don't give you access to the secret menu.
1: Because I don't know what artichokes are.
0: Only us world travelers get access to the secret warm beer menu. It's like they're going to give you good fish and chips. To the real travelers, they give soggy, disgusting white fish. So yeah, you got to hang around longer, like kind of like me, like, you know.
3: I feel like, I don't know, Britain, the UK kind of fell off. Like, I feel like maybe like 15 years ago, it was very big in pop culture, you know, like Sherlock and Doctor Who being my touch points from the BBC anyways. And then now I'm like, well, I don't hear anything from them. I don't really know what's going on. And then it's just sort of like the sense of like clinging to a heyday of like, I don't know, the Beatles and the 1960s. And now it's like, well, I don't really know what they have to offer.
0: I thought you were going to say the 15th century. When you said 15, I was like, oh, dude, that's classic.
1: Where have all the Tudors gone? Am I right?
0: Classic British era, the 15th century.
1: I was going to say, too, my sister lived in the UK in like the early 2000s, which was like the era of like the tabloid magazine, you know. So she would buy them and bring them back to the States, and I would always look at them with awe because it was full of like these girl bands that were never naked in the U.S. other than the Spice Girls, and like the WAGs, right? The wives and girlfriends of football soccer players. And that was like quite an era because these women were going to like the World Cup and like spending literally millions of pounds on like Balenciaga and wreaking havoc in mainland Europe. They were like these trashy Brits. And that trashy Brit thing was beautiful. I loved it. I loved to see it.
2: I like that too. I think it's a great era.
1: Yeah.
2: Just aesthetically and what they contributed, in a sense.
1: Yeah. And the idea that, you know, that's another stereotype, right? The football player who looks like a scarecrow married to the most beautiful surgically enhanced woman you've ever seen in your life. And she's like, I love him so much. It's like, are you sure?
2: They're probably from the same village, same as, you know, like council estate, but like he's, you know, she's like an indicator of his success, and therefore, you know,
0: he was a skater boy, she was a skater girl. But yo, I lived through a Brit invasion. The late 90s was a Brit invasion with Blur, Oasis, Spice Girls, Robbie Williams. It was like this, like, oh, Brit is back. And it's like, I guess that's right. You know, like, this was like a major moment of like Brit culture. And like a lot of like rock and roll bands, like Baby Shambles and the Libertines. Like, it was definitely a moment that was pretty cool. I mean, it's hard to communicate like the absolute star power of a group like the Spice Girls. It was just like a worldwide phenomenon, and it draws upon something very deep, which is, I think, humans like categories. So it's like, oh, a rock group. I wonder who's in the rock group. And it's like, this is Baby Spice. This is Scary Spice. We don't have to go into the names and the meanings here. Not great. But no, I think there's something that appeals to people. It's like, these are the Power Rangers. This is the red one. That's the blue one. No, but I have to say, it was, I think Laura, you mentioned it. It's like, you go through these eras of like, I guess Britain's a cool place to be now. And then you go there, it's like, permanently overcast. I see, you know. So what's on now, Laura? If it's not the UK, where has our attention been trained currently?
3: I guess Ireland, if it must be in that region.
0: So hot right now.
3: Yeah.
0: And I know that your husband, Colin Wilson, Colin Farrell, sorry.
2: But still, I'll take the occultist.
0: Yeah, yeah, Colin Wilson, right.
2: So you're getting his, so you're using his, he has a pseudonym as well.
0: That's right, that everyone has pseudonym sense. On this show, Colin Farrell. That's right, yeah. Ireland's pretty, I resist the idea that Japan is in, but everybody is going there right now.
4: Korea, culturally.
0: It is.
2: I feel like it's not, their people aren't going there as much as they were last year.
0: Yeah, it's blown out. Japan is like, I was at home and someone mentioned going to Japan and then two people at the table was like, I'm going. And I thought, oh dear God, too many people are going. But hey, it's good for the economy. Why not? Do you have a track, Grizel?
2: Yeah, so how do I...
0: I'm thinking of Giselle.
2: It's Grizzy.
0: Grizzy.
2: My daddy.
1: Grizzy Grizel.
0: Grizel to my friends, all right? It's Grizzy.
4: Okay. Am I connecting a pair of headphones, other device? Okay, do I push play?
0: Push play. Let's see what happens.

0: That was Sean Nicholas Savage performing Whisperin' off his Bonton Jazz, a reissue from 2010. He'll be at Brick and Mortar on October 26th. Thank you.
1: Be there or be square. Be square. All right, everybody. That's been Neon Shrines. You've been here with your favorite friends. Join us every Friday, 4 to 6, here on Radio Valencia. See you next week, everybody.

And with that, we come to the end of our show. We hope you've enjoyed this episode of Neon Shrines and encourage you to join us next week as we dive even deeper into the world of pilgrimage and power spots.

That's right. Time will not. Time won't let me wait that long. Hey, how you doing? This is Barry, DJ Barry Sturr, and this is the show Time Won't Let Me. And I call it that because I have too much music to play and not enough time to do it all. But I'm going to try my best. Today we're doing something special again. Today is a tribute to KFAT Radio. KFAT, if you don't know, was a radio station out of Gilroy, the garlic capital of the world. And between the years 1975 and 1983, when I first came out here in 70, well, before I got here, they played this combination of country and blues and western swing music and old-timey music and a lot of redneck stuff and a lot of southern rock and I guess what we'd call outlaw country today. That's pretty much the closest thing we have to that today is probably Sirius XM outlaw country. Anyway, let's get right into it if we can, if time will let us. And this is a pretty good place to start.

Yes, that was, is Marshall Tucker. Who is Marshall Tucker? Who is Jethro Tull? Anyhow, these guys whose names of bands are not names of people. That's just my background music for this while I try to explain what the hell we're doing today, which is a whole lot. You know, KFAT Radio played this odd mix of, well, it was a lot of country rock, so they played the Byrds and the Flying Burrito Brothers and the New Riders of the Purple Sage and Pure Prairie League and stuff like that. But they also played, oh God, a lot of Outlaw Texas, you know, Waylon and Willie and Kinky Friedman, you know, people like that. But they played a whole lot more, and I'm going to try to do the same today. Most notably, they played a lot of Texas swing and a bunch of what I would call old-timey music. So I tried to break it up into batches of six songs and 20-minute blocks. Six of them. No. Yeah, six of them. That would make up 2 hours, presumably, with a couple extra treats at the end if we need them. And this will probably be part one of several. At least two, maybe three or four parts KFAT, because I put together something like, well, a couple hundred tracks and a lot to sift through. But anyway, let's get right into it. This is mostly Texas, but not all Texas, you know. Guy Clark, Joe Ely, Terry Allen, a couple, one from Oklahoma and one you'll recognize. But here we go.

did we just hear? We heard a lot of singer-songwriters, mostly from Texas. Starting with Guy Clark doing Texas Cookin'. Joe Ely, Dallas. Jimmy Dale. Gilmore doing 99 Holes. James Talley, who's technically from Oklahoma, doing Are They Gonna Make Us Outlaws Again? And then John Prine finished up with Aw Heck. Behind us is Danny Gatton playing guitar on a track called Sky King. Used to be a TV show I'd watch on Saturday morning. I always liked Penny, his young female accomplice. Sky King used to fly the skies over the West. Anyway, in this next block of tunes, we're going to hear more Texas swing. The king of Texas swing, Bob Wills, but Asleep at the Wheel, and a few others you may be less familiar with. We're going to mix it up. I'm getting a little feedback. I don't know what that's about. Anyway, let's get right into that about now.

Welly, welly, well, we heard some really good ones on that set of music. Mostly Texas swing. Starting with Asleep at the Wheel, doing Driving Nails in My Coffin. It's a drinking song. Followed by the King of Texas Swing, Bob Wills and his Texas Playboys, doing Big Balls in Cowtown. Next up was Jax Tex Carmen doing a Hillbilly Hula. The Red Clay Ramblers did Wahoo, Wahoo, Wahoo. And Luke Wills Rhythm Busters doing Four or Five Times. And lastly was Tennessee Ernie Ford doing Shotgun Boogie. Killer. Behind me is Speedy West doing Speedin' West. And coming up, and oh, I got to mention who we are. We are RadioValencia.fm, the transmission from the mission. But today we're kind of trying the best we can to remember KFAT Radio from Gilroy, California. And that's why I'm playing all the stuff that I'm playing today. You know, they did play a lot of classic country. When I say that, I mean, of course, guys that are known by their first names only. Merle, George, Buck, Willie, Waylon, all them. But I'm going to try to play some other things too today, starting with the next set, which are not particularly exactly country, but artists that are well known and that you will recognize, I'm sure. And we'll get to some more country a little later, some of the earlier stuff. Okay. Starting with one of my favorite tracks by the band.

I'm not too good at geometry. I can't figure out that psychothermonuclear physiognomy. I will never learn to speak on algebra. Somebody come here.

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1: And we're back with DJ Cam Dam?
0: No, this time it's DJ Dope Santa Claus.
1: DJ Dope Santa Claus.
0: Yeah. It was DJ Cam Dam back in my... I went DJ Wham Bam Thank You Cam, DJ Jean-Claude Van Cam. I'm DJ Dope Santa Claus now.
1: Dope Santa Claus.
0: Yeah. We're having some technical...
1: Well, I'm trying to train DJ Dope Santa Claus, and one of the turntables is fucked in a bad way. But neither one of us can figure out why, so we're flummoxed it's the goddamn mixer. Anyway, I'm going to show him how the rest of the station works. He's been here... how long ago were you on the station?
0: 2012 to like 2014, something like that.
1: Okay.
0: So 12
1: fucking years ago.
0: 14 years ago.
1: Jesus.
0: But wait, so when I used to do my show, it was on Tuesdays at 2. And the way that I would know that it's about time to do my show is that the siren would come on at noon. And so that's how long ago it was. Was that the siren would come on, and then I'd come down here and be like, oh, it's time to go do my show. All right, cool.
1: Nice.
0: All right. Well, I'll play some records. We're going to hear one that sounds good and then one that sounds kind of chintzy. And then,
1: yeah. And then we're going to try and figure out the guest mics.
0: Yep. And so we'll guest ourselves.
1: Thanks for tuning in to RadioValencia.fm. Really liking Barry Simon's

0: That's Fuck on the Beach. This is like the Japanese hardcore band, Japanese fastcore band, Fuck on the Beach. I think this guy is actually a wrestler.
1: You're going to have to turn me up, buddy.
0: Yeah. I got to turn up DJ Maldoror real quick.
1: So turn up
0: on
1: the first four channels. Turn up to Unity, and then the main channel to Unity, and then make sure I'm on.
0: You're on the board. You're on. Your main's
1: check,
0: up.
1: Check.
0: Oh wait, that one actually I heard.
2: Check.
1: No.
0: I can hear that Theta.
1: Check. Oh hey, yeah, that one's on.
0: I can hear that too.
1: I'm gonna guess some of these mics that maybe are dangling by their penises are not working.
0: Yeah.
1: Yeah, that one's dead as hell.
0: Training is fun.
2: Everything works great at Radio Valencia.
0: Yeah.
2: Just jiggle the wires.
0: If you have a lot of money and you want to send it over this way so that we can buy new equipment, that'd be really cool.
1: There's a PayPal link on radiovalencia.fm.
0: Yeah, you should do that. In the meantime, I'll go ahead and play this other band, which is a band called Outrage from Gilroy, where they have the Garlic Festival. Here we go.

0: You ever heard Conga Fury before?
1: I have not. Hey, you know what's working now?
0: That microphone?
2: Nope, just that one.
0: Yeah, I think that one is just busted.
1: But we got one more. So if you have three guests, you should be in business.
0: Conga Fury, this band that's playing right now,
1: yeah,
0: is fronted by this really badass lady. And she has like these really cool charged hair. And she looks like the coolest person on the planet.
1: Sorry, the microphone stands are collapsing on me as I try to move them hither and yon. Apparently they're very delicate.
0: Yeah, yeah.
1: We need to get more of those Rode. The thing you're talking into.
0: Yeah.
1: Doesn't move around.
0: This is pretty nice with the like swivel arm that stays where it's supposed to go.
1: Yeah.
0: Yeah. Costs more than like $20 on eBay.
1: Yeah, we have the Temu version over here.
0: Yeah. All right.
1: Anyway.
0: I'm going to switch over to...
1: do you have any reality crisis?
0: I have some at home. I don't have any with me, but I do have some at home.
1: What about... what are they called? ISO... The scariest band I've ever seen.
0: Madball?
1: No. No, Japanese hardcore band that I saw at a festival in Tokyo. And I can't remember the name. But the guy just stood up, came on stage with his microphone stand and just took it and just threw it like a spear straight at the audience.
0: Cool.
1: And it just went off from there.
0: Are you familiar with the band Nine Shocks Terror?
1: No.
0: So they were a band from, I know they're from Ohio. I think it's Cleveland. But they were notorious for having really amazing, like crazy shows. And they played at Gilman. I wasn't there for this, but I wish I was. Somebody was just going outside, picking up things and then bringing it back to the pit. And so like somebody went up and dug the shrubbery up that's outside of the door of Gilman and just brought it back and threw it in the crowd. And then somebody else came back in with like a mattress and just threw it in the crowd. And then the band just started throwing firecrackers at people that's the kind of show I want to go to.
1: Yeah.
0: Okay, that's the kind of show I want to go to when I was 22 years old.
1: Yeah, I was going to say, I remember seeing, in the warehouse district of New Orleans, Crash Worship.
0: I've heard so many stories about Crash Worship.
1: Yeah, it was kind of like that. Only everything smelled like burning plastic because people kept throwing water bottles into the fire barrels. So it was just a reek of burning plastic. And or maybe people are smoking meth. I don't know.
0: You know? What harms a little man?
1: Kind of smells the same from what I'm told.
0: Yeah, from what I've told. Yeah.
1: Or so I've been told.
0: All right, well, I'm going to put on some Raul on the crappy record player.
1: Okay.
0: And then I'll switch it back over to the other one shortly.

0: complete without listening to Melt Banana.
1: They're one of my favorite Japanese hardcore bands. Is there a delay?
2: No, there is, before it goes out on the air. Oh, hey, there's my...
1: Oh. your phone that's pointing at the microphone. There we go.
2: Sorry about that. At least of our technical problems.
1: Just part of the learning process. This is fun. I'm having fun. I hope you guys are having fun.
2: I can't remember the name of the scariest Japanese hardcore band I've ever seen. And it's really bumming me out. It starts with an I, and it's not Isocracy. It's, yeah. I Turismo, yeah.
1: Huh. And you saw them in Japan?
2: Yes. That's where... That's where he threw the microphones like a spear straight at the heart of the audience. Cool. And yeah, these guys were not fucking around. I'm surprised. I would be very surprised. That was like 8 years ago. I'd be surprised if they were all still alive, because these guys were not fucking around.
1: I remember when you went to Japan. I think it was
2: 10 years ago.
1: Well, I was going to say maybe it was when I was doing a radio show, but I don't know. But I remember you going to Japan.
2: 11?
1: Sounds fun.
2: It was a while ago.
1: Yeah. All right. Well, you know,
2: iTurismo, because I used to think it was Inturismo, but it's iTurismo, and I would play it on my laptop, except I did not bring one.
1: I didn't bring one either. I don't know how to use computers. I just know how to use. I know how to use record players when they work right, and when they don't, I play Spaz on Radio Valencia.
2: Yeah, Night Turismo is an influential crust hardcore. It's a sex machine.

0: in a few hours of madness. You ask me my prophecy of the end of the earth?
1: It's too bad it's not that.
2: The golden rule. He who has the gold makes the rule.
3: Our impulses are being redirected. We are living in an artificially induced state of consciousness that

0: That was Crowd Surfers Must Die. I think they're from like Finland, I think, something like that. Super fun. I was just telling DJ Maldoror here that they have an album called Live from Alpha Centauri, and it's the coolest thing because it's just a fake live crowd that just gets more and more bored as the record goes on.
1: But you said it's theremin-led hardcore?
0: Yeah, so they don't have a guitar. They just have bass, drums, and a theremin, and a guy that just yells. As any good band should. No. Thank you guys for listening to me figuring out the board again. It's been years since I've been on here.
1: Like 12, we figured like 12, out.
0: 12.
1: 14.
0: Yeah. 12 or 14, something, a long time. I'm really excited to be back. I believe...
1: In our dope new spot.
0: In our dope new spot. You know, the only thing I missed about the old spot was that on a hot summer day, hearing the ambulances coming down Mission Street, like, it hanging out the window, like, wishing I was outside. I kind of miss that a little bit, but...
1: It made you feel like part of the neighborhood. You'll get that. You'll still get that here.
0: Yeah, yeah. I'm excited. I'm very excited. I'm actually very, very excited. So,
1: excellent.
0: Cool. Well, I'm going to...
1: Welcome close. Back.
0: Thank you.
1: DJ Santa Claus Must Die, or whatever the fuck it was.
0: DJ Dope Santa Claus. it'll probably change again, I'm sure, but I've been going with this one for a while now, so... Yep. All right, well, I'm going to close out with Reagan Youth. Because, you know, we're in that era again.
1: But I was just having a conversation. Was like, my God, I would take Reagan back.
0: Yeah.
1: I mean, he was an asshole who fucked everything up and set us cascading downhill. But he's still better than what we got now.
0: Well, yeah, but then again, Nancy Reagan...
1: Yeah. Also, the viewpoints expressed on this are blah blah jerkity jerk. I'm making a jerk off motion, so yeah, we're not supposed to. Yeah, fuck you.
0: You know, this is going to be a really unpopular opinion, but the one thing I really appreciate about Melania Trump,
1: her movie.
0: I didn't see it. I just appreciate how she very clearly does not give a fuck about anybody, and like doesn't even try to hide it. She's like, fuck all you poor people, fuck you all.
1: You like a contemptuous ice bitch. Okay.
0: Uh-huh.
1: Well, yeah. Now we know your kink.
0: I hope somebody's recording out there. I just want a clip of me saying, fuck you, poor people. Fuck you all.
1: Everything's recorded on Radio Valencia.

Old KO and some other stuff, and we're going to go across several different decades of music, but we're actually going to play a lot of 80s music tonight, which I'm sure won't disappoint my target audience of Gen Xers. So we're going to start off with a little Howard Jones.

That was a little Boogie Nights by Heatwave. Fun fact, if you start that movie at 10:27 p.m. on December 31st, Little John or whatever that character's name, whose wife is always getting fucked through the first part of the movie, he shoots his wife right at midnight, which is exactly what happens in the movie. So, if you want to have a New Year's party, let's do that. Anyway, what the hell did we just do there? Oh yeah, we started off with, hella 80s. That was Howard Jones with Things Can Only Get Better, which is ironic considering that the 80s, were pretty good times compared to nowadays. You know, Homer Simpson could, you know, have a family of four on a single salary, or five, I'm sorry, I forgot about the little baby. You know, and be doing okay, even though he worked at a nuclear power plant. Anyway, so yeah, that was Things Can Only Get Better by Howard Jones, because I've been looking for optimistic music lately. And then we had Tell Me Something Good, of course, by Rufus and Chaka Khan. And then that was Robbie Neville. I don't know why that song popped into my head, but it did. And he was, I wouldn't say a flash in the pan, but maybe he boiled over at a certain point. He was on the scene 1986 with that song, C'est la vie, which was a huge hit. And I didn't really care for that song then, but for nostalgia's sake, fuck it, why not play it? He'd been working as a songwriter prior to making a name for himself as a solo artist. Started playing guitar at 11, cut his teeth in a series of cover bands, managed to place tracks on albums as a songwriter with the Pointer Sisters, El Debarge. Just heard one of their songs, like, the other night. To the rhythm and the rhythm of the night. It was on the Last Dragon soundtrack. Wrote songs for Earth, Wind, and Fire. And, yeah, so he had that big hit. And, didn't really do any more recording until several years later, when the music business had changed quite a bit. And so he kind of went back into obscurity, but continued to write and produce songs for Jessica Simpson, Destiny's Child, Babyface. One of three I'm kind of into. But that was Robbie Neville, for the younger listeners out there who might not have heard of him. And, of course, that was Boogie Nights by Heatwave. I already explained why I played that song. All right. So, I'm going to get away from the morose stuff after the show, I promise you. But Saturday was the great KO's memorial service at the Elks Lodge. It was very nice. It was so good to see a lot of people I had not seen in a long time. It's interesting how grief can bring people together like that. A friend of mine came all the way from the Philippines because she was one of a kind, and they broke the mold after they made her. Just one of the sweetest, nicest people I have ever met. So, this is kind of about life and death. And I know I've played this song a bunch lately, but it just keeps coming into my head and fitting. So, a tune by Extreme called Cupid's Dead.

a little song about, or a little set about life and death, as it were. That was Cupid Dead. Cupid's about the Cupid's Dead by Extreme. Then we had Ultraviolence by Lana Del Rey, because frankly, that's kind of how it felt. Casey leaving the earth as she did so rapidly. And one thing I'll say is she had the most joyous heart and soul of any person I've ever met. And I think most people would probably feel the same, that her death kind of felt like ultraviolence. That said, she would also want everyone to go on living, so that's why I played Alive by Pearl Jam. But moving on to less morose topics, we're going to be neighborly and talk about what's happening at the Makeout Room right next to the Radio Valencia studio here on 22nd Street between Mission and Valencia. Good neighbors of ours. Place is up for sale. So if you know some rich friend who'd like to buy a club, maybe scrub it a little because it's a little dirty in there, but more or less keep it the same, you should inquire about purchasing El Makeout Room. And the Latin American Club right up the street is also up for sale. But enough about that. Tomorrow at the Makeout Room, DJ La Donata Electronic Dream Pop, First Tuesdays, free 6 to 9, and then it's Techno Tuesday with DJ Glassjack, House Tech, and Melodic Stuff. That said, there's a reason I do my show on Monday nights, or Tuesday morning, whatever the fuck you want to call it. To me, it's still Monday, until I go to bed. Because we used to, when I did my show at different times, I used to do it on Tuesdays at midnight. There's a guy named DJ Primo, who obviously was quite deaf, because he would turn that shit up to the point where you could, like, it would bleed through the walls. You could hear it in the background of the microphone. So it's kind of why I like this space, because the Makeout Room is closed on Mondays. Enough about that. Wednesday, Anais Lund with Eric Shea. $10, 6:30 to 9:30 p.m. Is that a band? Is that a DJ? I don't know. It doesn't say. And then after that, we have BFF FM, another local San Francisco

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They present karaoke at the Makeout Room, hosted by BFF DJs. I wish I could go to that, but I'm always at work. Although, it does go till 2, so I could potentially make it. And then Thursday, we got Mushroom with Victor Krummenacker with Casey and Neil Greg Lischer. $15, 6:30 to 9:30. And then it's DJ Earth Angel and Friends, Perreo, Reggaeton, Dembo, etc. Salsa and Latin House, and Espanol, y más. Free, 10 to 2. Friday. I could actually go to this one. I've always wanted to. One Night Stand, a series of people telling stories about horrifying one night stands, awkward hookups, regrettable romps. $20 at the door. I'm sorry, $25 at the door, $20 advance. Door 7, show 8 goes till 9:30. Boom. Friday night dance party with DJ Shy Shy and DJ Melt with you. Disco, funk, hip hop, synth pump. Synth pop, etc. Sorry, it's Monday as usual. It's been Monday at work. It's been a lot. A little tired. Then Saturday, Tectonics with Balzac. Is that supposed to be punny? B-A-L-Z-A-C. And Dan Martin, $15, 6:30, 9:30. And of course, El Super Ritmo with DJ Cool Kyle, Roger Moss, Cumbia, Dancehall, Hip Hop, Reggaeton, Salsa. $10. 10 to 2 a.m. All right. Enough said. Let's get back to the music. I don't know much about this artist, but I heard this song a couple weeks ago on a jukebox, and it's got a great title, and we got some other shit too, but this tune is called Fuck Me Eyes by someone named Ethel Kane.

0: listening to Bose Miranda on Radio Valencia. Yeah, that first tune. Can't pass up a tune with a name like Fuck Me Eyes. Can you not? By Ethel Kane, who I'd never heard of until like 2 weeks ago. Hayden Silius Anhedonia. That is a fascinating name. That's a real name. Known professionally as Ethel Kane, American songwriter, producer, model, became known for ambient Southern Gothic style music and lyrics, recorded under various aliases. Her debut studio album in 2022, called Preacher's Daughter, was received with acclaim from critics and garnered a cult following. There was a vinyl release in 2005. The album debuted at number 10 on the U.S. 200 Billboard chart, making Kane the first transgender artist to reach the top 10. She released the studio recording Perverts in 2025, which saw her experimenting with drone music. Later, she released a second album, Willoughby Tucker, I'll Always Love You. It served as a lyrical prequel to her debut album. She was born in 1998 in Tallahassee, Florida. Eldest of four children in a Southern Baptist family. Her father was a deacon. Wow, this is all getting quite interesting, isn't it? Like reading from Uncle Bo's record guide, as it were. Rest in peace, Uncle Joe Benson, from the Seventh Day. She was involved in church choir from a young age, like her mother. At age 8, she began studying classical piano with musical influences from Christian music, etc. Interesting. I just shazammed the shit off of fucking the jukebox at the 500 Club, and I was like, this song's got a cool groove to it. Anyway, this is what you do. Seek out new music. Anyway, after that was Sandy Gold with Disparate Youth. Maria Takeuchi with Plastic Love. And if you're wondering why you could not understand most of those words, it's because they're Japanese. Anyway, that's a song that I heard many years ago, reflected a certain phase of my life, and I heard it at a place that I hang out a lot, and I just liked the groove, and I shazammed it, and you translate the lyrics, which, of course, you can just Google that shit nowadays. It really, shall I say, hit the spot for the situation I was in. And then, as always, that was Marlena Shaw with California Soul. All right. What the fuck? We're going to be neighborly again. Talk about The Chapel, which is right on 19th and Valencia. So if you ever want to go see a show at The Chapel, you can totally, you know, green room at my house because I live a block away and not pay $19 for a fucking beer. That said, what's going on at The Chapel? Thursday, Aaliyah Diane show at 8, doors 7, buy tickets. I know nothing about that. Robots of the Ancient World. That sounds interesting. That's Friday at 8. Cobweb Cabaret. That's 9 o'clock on Saturday. But of course, as usual, later in the month, the OCs. If you've never seen the OCs, go see the OCs. Because I played a lot of their music on my show. Well, not a lot, but some. But it's just one of those things that you gotta go see. Which is probably why their name is the OCs. I mean, they have two fucking drummers. I mean, they sell out four nights. They're up, you know, all those nights are sold out at the Chapel. Which is a very good venue. DJ Doug from Beyond All Limits. Got me a comp ticket and backstage passes. Not that I care about backstage shit that much, but it was really cool to go see them, and the energy is just off the charts. So if you haven't seen the OCs, then go OC the OCs. All right. Enough about that. All right. Let's do something. Let's go back. Okay, we're going to go back to the 80s now and play some classic hip-hop. I was wandering on the Mission a couple weekends ago on a Friday night, realizing how middle-aged I really am and how I was not dressed in any way to impress, nor did I have any bling, as it were. That's probably a passé term now, to be honest. But anyway, it brought me around to this one song from a very well-known artist. But this is before he was well-known. So this is a Sir Mix-a-Lot with I Got Game.
1: Man, I wish I could find me a...

Politi Politi Perfect Way 12-inch mix from way back in 1985. Cuban Psych 85's named that album. They kind of faded, basically. I think that was their only, like, big hit. Mostly because of the video, I think, but that song's got a good groove to it. Anyway. Yeah, that was a Sir Mix-a-Lot before I Like Big Butts and I Cannot Lie, which was his big hit. But before that, he had this really great album called Seminar. And it's got a couple really good tracks on it, like Beepers, Peekaboo, which, interestingly enough, used to have a Susie and the Banshees interlude, and it somehow got changed. They probably got sued, something like that. But matters not. And then, yeah, little Ghetto Boys with Still, if you do not recall. That is the song from Office Space, the film, where they beat the shit out of the fucking fax machine. And everyone's been there. I get there still sometimes. I still have a fax machine in my office that I have to use, like, once or maybe twice a day, tops. Very frustrating, imperfect thing, a fax machine. Anyway, we're going to get back to music. And this one goes out to a little dog I know named Darth Nibbler, who's a big fan of the Hawaiian stuff. This is Sheikh Shima Bukuro with Angel.

Betancourt. You're listening to Bo's Veranda on Radio Valencia. Of course, that was Jake Shima Bakuro going out to Darth Nibbler, a longtime fan of Bo's Veranda. And we had Ride of the Valkyries, because I had a conversation with a friend of mine recently about, sadly, departed KO. As we all said about that. And I was like, she's going to be a fucking Valkyrie and come pick us up off the fucking battlefield when we die. Which seems completely accurate if you knew her. She was a fierce friend, just a lovely heart. And I can't stop talking about her because she was like love incarnate, basically. After that, was Extreme with Stop the World, I Want to Get Off, which kind of encapsulates my experience over the last month or so. And little Nuno Betancourt, See You Later, It's Been Nice Knowing You. It's been lovely knowing you, Casey. It actually brings me to another dearly departed friend named Toph. And I didn't get to see Toph that much as he lived, you know, down south. But when he left the earth, I was just like, shit, I'm never going to see you again. And it was like a couple years thing, because he was in tech and he would come up to these things in San Francisco and go to these conferences, and we went and saw Bad Religion a couple times, and that was always very special. And then he passed away, and I was like, shit, I'm never going to see Toph, ride a skateboard with Toph, drink Brass Monkey with Toph, or just carry on as we did, which is very sad. Thank you for listening to Bo's Veranda on Radio Valencia. Got one more set of music coming up. Very much new stuff. Kind of funky, kind of weird, as we always try to do. And I must say, I apologize for the dearth of new music here on the veranda, but it's summertime and bands are touring. They release all their good shit in the spring or the fall, so I just haven't heard anything that great except for these guys. This is Nate Smith, and this tune is super fusion-y, cool, Bo's Veranda, right up the alley of the shit that we like to play. And this tune is called The Leak.

0: This is Dr. Howland Dowell, and I'm sorry to be here to announce that there will not be a new show tonight because the submixer is not working. It was left in a condition where I can't use it, and it's essential to my show, and so you will be hearing last week's show this time. I very much regret it. If it is possible to do another show before the looming thing in the desert occurs, I will do it. I will write an email and see if anyone on the thread knows anything about it. But that doesn't help me here at this moment. So, I do not believe that one show is as good as another. However, last week's did have some special features. Everything is running, but the submixer board seems to be dead. And that is a problem beyond my expertise to fix at this time. And so, welcome once again to last week's show. And I am sorry that I don't have anything else to offer at this time. After the locks and chains, all night in the unmade park, after the railings and shrubberies, the birds, the grass, the trees, the lake, and the wild boys, innocent as strawberries, had followed the hunchback to his kennel in the dark. What a pity. I really had a good show planned. That's the setup here.
1: The scudding base of the familiar sky. The lofty roots of the clouds.
0: What you are always hearing is a palimpsest. Shows over shows over shows. But this time, we have to remove the contemporary layer. And you must content yourself with what occurred a week earlier. Not my will. And I must give in to the inevitability. I may check a few more things, but it's fairly clear that this board was left in a state that would not be functional.
1: The eyes are already murdered. The stocked heart is forced, and agony has another mouth to feed.

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The breath draw back like a bolt through white oil, and a stranger enter like iron. Cry joy that this witch-like midwife second bullies into rough seas, you so gentle, and makes with a flick of the thumb and sun a thundering bullring of your

0: don't have any plans to visit Morocco anytime soon. So, yeah, I don't have a solution to that. But
1: it's all right.
0: That's all right.
1: We'll figure it out.
0: Yeah, we'll figure it out.
1: We have other
0: means of
1: priorities now.
0: Yeah, that too. So I wanted to just like hop on and acknowledge that beautiful song from that beautiful band that is one of my absolute favorite bands, and actually play another song of theirs that is from their record Imidio and Companions. It's the first track off of that record, and it's a record that they did sort of, I guess, with their community. It's not just the band on this record, it's also like members of their community who are singing on it and playing on it, and it's a really special song to me and in general, and I hope you will know why. And then we'll play Mulatu Astatke, who is Ethiopian, just because, and a jazz artist from when, the 60s, 50s? 60s?
1: More, probably 70s.
0: 70s.
1: 60s or 70s.
0: Yeah. Actually, you know what? I can see.
1: I played that song last night,
0: right
1: too.
0: Here.
1: By the way, shout out to Emmys, as always, fun.
0: Yes,
1: just fun.
0: Too much fun, in fact.
1: Too much fun. Yeah, I had a nice linen shirt, and I spilled all over my shirt.
0: You sure did.
1: Tomato sauce, but
0: and it was white.
1: Yeah, and I was like, but I was eating this broccolini. Broccoli rabe, I think.
0: Yeah.
1: I was just showing that
0: Chimidi
1: in my
0: rap.
1: Mouth, and I had a little spill on my shirt.
0: You sure did, but that's okay. It's in the wash now.
1: It's worth it. Hope everybody had fun. I had a lot of fun.
0: I had a lot of fun, too. And that's why I'm so tired today, and why we need to play really chill music, but I think that's a nice vibe anyway. And also, by the way, it's becoming a beautiful day in the mission. The sun is
1: peeking
0: in and out, peeking out right now. And soon, I'm sure, we'll burn through those clouds and we'll get a nice sunny Saturday, as always.
1: Also, another quick piece of info. Radio Valencia is turning 16.
0: Oh, yeah.
1: This coming week.
0: That is so exciting.
1: I think Tuesday.
0: Happy birthday, Radio Valencia. Are we going to be celebrating?
1: Probably.
0: Cool.
1: We're figuring it out, but I think we're going to do our Radio Valencia celebration at Freak to the Front next week.
0: Next week, because we were not prepared for it this week. No,
1: this week we just... we're not going to go out on Friday.
0: No.
1: Ever
0: no.
1: Again. Well, unless we have to go to Emmys.
0: Yeah. So, you know what? Doctors, we have to be Saturday people,
1: yeah,
0: as we previously discussed. See you on Epic. All right.
1: Find a note.
0: We're going to move it along. And play another track by Tinariwen, as I said, from Imidioen Companions. The song is called Imidioen Afrik Tamdam. And then we're going to play the lovely Tezeta by Mulatu Astatke, which many of you will probably know, even if you don't know that you know it. We'll be back after those two songs. And thanks for tuning in.

0: That was a very nice few minutes of being very relaxed. And I discovered while looking a couple things up that Tezeta, which is the name of that song, is the Amharic word for nostalgia.
1: Oh.
0: I know. I feel like that makes sense for that song. That checks, exactly. That tracks, you meant.
1: Yeah.
0: That checks out. That tracks.
1: Checks out.
0: That checks out. I first heard that song because Fleet Foxes sample it in one of their songs, which I think I'll play next just as an homage and out of respect for Fleet Foxes, which are... I can't not say my favorite band, even though I have other favorite bands now. But it's sort of like, you know,
1: I think
0: they're still my favorite band.
1: Yeah.
0: So I am going to play On Another Ocean, January/June, from their album Crack Up, which was quite a different album from the rest. I mean, every album's very different from the rest, but this one... this one was a bit darker, so I think it's less of a relaxing song, but I still want to play it as an homage, and then we'll play a nice relaxing Fleet Foxes song afterwards. So,
1: and that's the song where the sample is.
0: That's the song where the sample is, exactly. All so right. We're gonna
1: I
0: go
1: wish
0: into
1: that.
0: That
1: song never ended, honestly.
0: I know. I could just listen to it over and over. I might not even like realize when it ends and begins again. But yeah, let's keep playing. I think we've got a couple of friends coming to visit us, so that'll be great. We're ready to welcome people into the studio now. So if you're listening, which I think we only have one listener right now, DJ Lento just told me, then come on by. If you're not listening, then hopefully that means you're on your way here. Here's On Another Ocean, January/June by Fleet Foxes, featuring Mulatu Astatke.

0: That was indeed a chill few songs.
1: Yeah, for sure, for sure.
0: So the vibe is chill today.
1: The vibe is definitely chill today.
0: Right.
1: We have a couple friends in the studio. Woo, woo, woo, woo, woo. Chris and Laura stopped by. They're working, though. Lame. But at least they came by to see us.
0: Hey. Thank you, doctors, to save our lives and keeping us healthy. Somewhat.
1: And then destroying our livers.
0: On a Friday night.
1: At the same time.
0: Yeah. They kept rallying, though. That's impressive.
1: They're young. Listen.
0: That's true.
1: Listen, they're young.
0: I was just saying that I woke up at 6 a.m. on the couch, very confused, with our dog.
1: Covered in chips.
0: Covered in chips. That's the quintessential, like, image when I think of a loser. Anyway.
1: Yeah, me
0: anyway,
1: too.
0: I think that agua fresca is, well, the la...
1: There's jarrito. Agua fresca right
0: no,
1: here.
0: No, I have the jarrito mineral water.
1: Yes.
0: Agua mineral.
1: Agua mineral. But you should try some of their agua frescas.
0: Oh, I'll definitely try some.
1: Watermelon.
0: Oh, my favorite.
1: How do you say watermelon in Italian?
0: Umelone. Cocomero.
1: What's a
0: anguria,
1: cucumber then?
0: Anguria, actually.
1: Anguria.
0: Cocomero. Yes, what do you call
1: a cucumber?
0: But cucumber is cetriolo.
1: I see. Cucumbers.
0: Uchitron.
1: Are kind of like watermelon rinds, in my opinion. They sort of have something in common there.
0: Yeah.
1: Anyway, yeah, we didn't come here to talk about cucumbers or watermelons.
0: Time is running fast. And, so far, DJ Lesta did most of the work.
1: Yeah.
0: I was recovering from this night, and also the studio crashed somehow. I don't know what happened. I think there was a power outage. But everything good. Everything green now.
1: All right. Well,
0: all system green.
1: System green.
0: All system go.
1: Can we log in remotely to the network?
0: What do you mean?
1: In what network? In the
0: ether?
1: No. In the in the game. In blueprints.
0: Oh yeah, we can again now. But
1: yeah.
0: Anyway.
1: Let's
0: keep going.
1: Let's keep it going. DJ Lento chose all of the next
0: bit.
1: Several songs.
0: Just
1: so.
0: I put on kind of somewhat diverse few songs, but they, in my mind, they all follow sort of a thread. We just want to continue with this chill vibes.
1: And I couldn't handle anything more than that.
0: We'll go from this folky sort of country-esque vibes.
1: Hmm.
0: By paying our homage to Mr. John Fahey,
1: Mr. John Fahey forever.
0: Rest in peace, and thank you for everything.
1: And also,
0: I mean, he died a long time ago.
1: Yeah, but also, if you have not seen it or you don't know who John Fahey is, you should watch the documentary about his life, because he was fucking crazy.
0: He was.
1: But he makes this music that you're gonna hear. But he's fucking nuts. He had a crazy life.
0: Yeah, I mean, he was in the 50s, you know.
1: Yeah.
0: And 40s and 50s, he was growing up in...
1: Yeah.
0: Actually, near Massachusetts. Probably New Jersey or something.
1: I shouldn't call him crazy, because I'm pretty sure he had schizophrenia.
0: Oh, for sure.
1: And I shouldn't use the word crazy then.
0: A very, like, gentle, pure, kind of inspiring soul.
1: Yeah. And he made music that makes you feel
0: It just
1: feel
0: fucking
1: that.
0: Touch your heart with the guitar. Is I don't know. Let's listen to that, and then we'll go on a little tangent. We'll go, well, more like a parabola. We'll go from this river blues to the hillside.
1: Okay.
0: With Tortoise, I Set My Face to the Hillside. And then we'll watch something blooming with Bloom by Radiohead, and then we'll just sit in silence with Silence by Portishead.
1: Wow.
0: And then we'll go on with some more trip hop stuff.
1: That sounds like a perfect series of events. Let's do it.
0: All right.
1: As you may know, you're listening to Freaks to the Front on RadioValencia.fm. Thank you for tuning in.

0: bits and pieces and patches mixed together, kind of in a mixed, homogenized way.
1: We may expect quite a lot of noise.
2: Probably. They were going to play some Polish records.
1: That shouldn't be too bad.

0: And we're approaching the end of the show, but we'll keep playing some music since our friends from ES Beats are not here today, so we'll take over a little. What do you think?
1: To say something?
0: Of course.
1: If you see something, say something. We're just here talking about Twinks.
0: Okay.
1: Oh shit. Oh. My new sunglasses were on.
0: Do you want to actually say something or should I play some music?
1: I don't want to say anything actually.
0: Okay. No, okay. I'll just rewind this.
1: Okay, perfect.
0: But yeah, so I was just saying that we're signing off, but we will keep playing some more tunes. We'll hang with our friends here.
1: Perfect. That sounds like a great, great plan. Is it 2 already?
0: It's 1:58.
1: So yeah. Okay. Well, if all we're going to do next is just play music until we stop playing music, then thank you for tuning in. You've been listening to Freaks to the Front on RadioValencia.fm. We're here every Saturday from 12-ish to 2-ish. And thank you to our friends for being here in the studio. Brandon just joined us, so all our...
0: He will report from outside land.
1: Yes, yes. We'll
0: Charlie
1: phone him in.
0: XCX was very good.
1: Yeah. Okay, let's do it. We're chilling.
0: Bye.
1: We'll see you next week.

0: Tycho there.
1: Oh, hold on a second.
0: There you go.
2: Hello?
0: Now it's a show.
2: Now I'm you can hear me.
0: Hi, honey.
2: Hi.
0: Well, now it's a proper radio show with you in the house.
2: But now I know that I am made fun of for not wearing headphones. I just don't like wearing them.
0: It's okay. You just don't get to hear yourself.
2: I don't care.
0: I get to hear how amazing you are.
2: I don't need to hear myself.
0: And my
2: dulcet tones. Actually, I don't. Does anyone really like to hear the sound of their own voice?
0: Yes, they do. They really do, especially when you have a radio voice like this.
2: Well, I don't have a radio voice.
0: I'm just kidding. I don't like to hear my voice either.
2: No. That was good, and I loved walking into Tycho.
0: Yeah, you got two Tychos.
2: I know it. The first one is
0: and a Traveling Wilburys.
2: And I love Traveling Wilburys. Traveling Wilburys, fun fact, reminds me, well, of DJ Pop Pops, but in particular, it reminds me of driving to Tahoe with DJ Pop Pops and actually a friend in high school, Tessa. I don't remember why it was just the three of us. Everyone else either must have been there already for some reason, but the three of us drove to Tahoe together. Tessa came with, I think it was 4th of July. And yeah, it was, I think it must have been a new album or a new cassette tape because that was the era we were living in. And DJ Pop Pops literally played that just front and back and front and back. And I was kind of scarred for

0: All right.
1: Oh, I played the wrong one. I played a different song. Sorry. Mm-hmm. I wrote in End of the Line.
0: Oh.
1: But it wasn't. It was...
2: Come on, Richard.
1: Oh, I did say it. No, it was. It was End of the
0: Is
1: Line.
0: Is that the name of the song?
1: It was End of the Line.
0: Oh, all right. Yeah, well, I don't know.
1: Yeah. It was End of the Line, everyone. But your knowledgeable DJ knows exactly what
0: wow,
1: he's playing.
0: I would imagine that you would.
1: We kick things off with Pink and Blue by Tycho with Saint Sinner.
0: That's one of my faves.
1: It's so good. The 2019 album, Weather. It's actually, it's the same album. I can't remember the name of the instrumental. We own it. It's around here somewhere. You're probably going to hear it later.
0: Yeah.
1: But then he came out with the same album with lyrics and called it Weather. Oakland DJ Tycho, we got to see him, for us, it was the opener of the Castro Theater.
0: Yeah.
1: It was the first thing we saw since
0: the Freshly redone.
1: Yeah, just amazing. I mean, I know that, what's his name, was there for weeks. Sam Smith.
0: Sam Smith, yeah. And people raved about him.
1: Yeah, but we waited for Tycho, and he did not disappoint.
0: Well, Sam Smith was kind of pricey.
1: Yeah. So we had Tycho there with Pink and Blue from Weather in 2019. Then we had End of the Line by the Traveling Wilburys from Traveling Wilburys Volume 1 from 1988.
0: Yeah.
1: And then at the end there, we had A Walk by Tycho from the first album I got from them, Dive, which came out in 2011. Mm. We've got some more Tycho for you. We're still in the T's, people. And we're not leaving until we get to the Z's or the Z's, depending on where you are.
0: Z's here.
1: So should we keep going?
0: Yeah.
1: It's more Frank Turner. I know you're not surprised. We've got a lot of Frank. So we got to get through. You know, it's funny, DJ Grandma and DJ Pop-Ups, when you say Frank, they have Sinatra. When I say Frank, I think
0: you
1: Turner.
0: You mean Turner, yeah.
1: So here's some more Frank for you.
0: Okay.
1: Four simple words. Just beautiful.
0: Toodles.
1: This song is amazing live. I cannot wait.
3: Because we're all so very 21st century. You're probably listening to me on some kind of portable stereo. Maybe you're sitting on the back of the bus, or it's running up your sleeve and you're across from your boss, or you're sitting in your bedroom on your own with the light.

0: Diamondback.
1: Such a fun one.
0: So good. That was the demo. So I, that was Tape Deck Hot from Frank Turner. But in, well, the album came out in 2013. I think in 2023 I bought the 10-year anniversary of the album. So it's got two vinyls in it. One of them is the original album, which you've already heard.
1: Yeah.
0: And then the second vinyl is all the demos that he did that day.
1: Which is so crazy.
0: That's the first time he ever played that song in front of an audience, and it still sounds amazing. I mean,
1: totally.
0: He has a couple of bum notes on his voice, but it's incredible.
1: I don't know that I really noticed
0: it's
1: that.
0: It's pretty incredible. That was the demo of Recovery by one of my favorite artists of all time, Frank Turner. And that's the end of the Frank Turner block. I mean, it was the end of the T block. We just went through the letter T of our vinyl collection. We had Travis in there. We had Tycho, Frank Turner, Traveling Wilburys. It was a lot of fun. And so, we had, in that last block, we had Four Simple Words by Frank Turner from Tape Deck Hot. It came out in 2013. I just saw Rafa.
1: Nope.
0: We've got the game
1: we
0: on.
1: We may or may not be also watching the beginning of the Brazil match.
0: Yeah, so we've got Brazil Morocco on in the studio with no sound, and they were just going through the Brazil lineup. And my favorite Leeds player of the last 20 years, 15 years, Rafinha, who doesn't play for them anymore, but he's amazing and still loves Leeds based on the interviews you're seeing this week. He is starting for Brazil, former Leeds player. So, yeah, that's another reason to cheer for Brazil today. We had after that, we had Raise the Bar by Travis from their last album, 2024's L.A. Times. Very underplayed and very underappreciated. It's a fantastic album. I think it's their best album since their first two, which is really kind of what put them on the map.
1: Yeah.
0: And then we had Horizon by Tycho from his 2016 album Epoch. Again, Tycho is a local DJ from the Bay Area, born and raised in Oakland. We get to see him a lot. We're spoiled because he's local, but he's phenomenal. It's just a great mood.
1: Yeah.
0: And then, Recovery, the demo version by Frank Turner from Tate Deck Hunt. And that is the end of the letter T. And as the Brazil game gets going here, we thought we'd go to the letter U.
1: Ooh, okay. Did we?
0: We did. Yeah, we definitely thought that.
1: So that would be you.
0: You.
1: You thought that.
0: Yeah.
1: See what I did there?
0: So I was deciding what to play here off this album.
1: Okay.
0: Every single track. Oh, hold on a sec. Let's start again. Sorry.
1: Okay, well, there's some... not technical difficulties, but just more some reconfiguration here with the vinyl. But, you know, got to get it queued up.
0: We're going to try that again. So, yeah, I was deciding what I was going to play.
1: Okay.
0: Off this album. Usually I don't go for the most obvious.
1: True.
0: But I had to go with the most obvious.
1: Okay.
0: So, everyone, kick off your shoes.
1: Oh, boy.
0: Have a dance around your kitchen, your living room, wherever you are.
1: I'm guessing this must be Underworld.
0: No, it's you too, man. I don't have Underworld on vinyl.
1: What?
0: It's you too.
1: Okay.
0: Toodles.
1: Toodles.

0: think DJ Grandma was probably doing a little bit of dancing on that one.
1: You think?
0: I think. Well, apparently that was her album, yeah?
2: Yeah, it was her album. That's a great album, too. That 1984 came out in 1984 by Van Halen, and the first track was 1984, followed by Jump there, one of DJ Grandma's favorite songs of all time. Yeah, so you're listening to Radio Valencia. Radio Valencia. We are ES Beats.
0: Yes.
2: And we've been doing this since late November of last year, where we were going through our own personal vinyl collection, which means you're at the mercy of what we own. And there's a lot of songs, that we love that we don't own on vinyl.
0: Yeah.
2: And there we had one album from the letter U, represented by Joshua Tree by U2. We had Where the Streets Have No Name. We figured we'd just go with the one that gets you bouncing from 1987. And then we went right into V's, and we started with Van Halen with the V's. We've been going through. What I try to do is do one song from each album. Otherwise, it's just going to be forever.
0: Yeah.
2: So believe it or not, if you've been listening since November of last year, it's very rare that I play more than one song from the same album. So it's that's why we go through the letters so quickly. But at the same time, it's pretty impressive.
0: Yeah.
2: To do an entire show. I mean, I'll tell you what we haven't played.
0: What?
2: There's a lot of Bruce Springsteen we didn't play. We didn't play any of his studio albums. We own.
0: You only did live.
2: We own all of them. I only did. I did most of the live stuff that I own, but there was a whole. I have an entire box set of him playing New Year's Eve at Madison Square Garden on 1980, which is six vinyls or five vinyls. I didn't play that. There's a bunch of stuff I didn't play. Today. With the T's, the only thing I didn't play was Tangerine Dream live at Reims in France. They were the cathedral.
0: That's cool.
2: But every track is 30 minutes long.
0: Oh, good Lord. Yeah.
2: And it's amazing stuff, but it was just, it didn't fit the vibe of the day. So maybe we'll do a Tangerine Dream show at some point, and you'll have to all be very, very relaxed. Maybe have a lot of wine or whatever whatever else you do.
0: Or a little whiskey.
2: To chill you out.
0: Yeah.
2: But yeah, so it didn't fit the vibe. So that, and with Sinatra, there was a bunch of Sinatra I didn't play. I have a bunch of Christmas albums. Any Christmas album I didn't play, things like that. It just didn't seem to work.
0: It's not, tis the season,
2: But for the most part, you've heard our record collection that we have in our home.
0: Yeah.
2: We play them quite a bit when we're making dinner or when we're eating. Just pick out a vinyl and just put it on while we're cooking. And, so we've made it to the letter V. We started with numbers back in November of last year. Then we started with A, and we've come all the way through to V. We've still got W, X, Y, and Z, or Z. Today, we're going to do that today. We don't have a lot of V.
0: I was just going to say, do we have a lot of Z?
2: We have one, and it's amazing.
0: Oh, okay.
2: In fact, we might play two from that album.
0: Okay.
2: Well, it's going to be kind of tough because it'll be the same album. But
0: all right. And we don't have a lot of U. Well, that doesn't surprise me because I don't even know what that would be.
2: But we have surprisingly quite a bit of V. Well, not quite a bit, but a bit. We've got a few W's.
0: Vampire Weekend, is that what
2: couple of
0: be?
2: No, wait, I don't have Vampire Weekend because someone else took it.
0: Oh, I saw a certain someone.
2: It's downstairs.
0: Aha.
2: Yeah, so I didn't grab it before we came, so that's a good point. Now, there's some stuff that we own that is downstairs with DJ Adame, who plays it on her vinyl table, her turntable. And I think she's got all the Vampire Weekend downstairs, so there are some things you're still missing out on, everyone.
0: Okay, well, that's all right.
2: That's all right, we've got enough stuff.
0: Yeah.
2: So this next band I'm going to play a few from them. They are friends of ours, good friends of mine, and DJ Original Brewer knows him, but doesn't know him very well, but Virgin of the Birds.
0: Oh, we saw him in Marin just recently.
2: We saw him playing bass.
0: Although not his.
2: We saw him playing bass with an improv jazz band out there in Marin just a couple of weeks ago. It was a real pleasant surprise. We're just walking through the farmer's market.
0: Just
2: I'm like, hey,
0: happened upon him.
2: I know that guy.
0: Yeah.
2: He's actually been a guest DJ on our show years ago when we were in the old studio.
0: Yeah.
2: And he picked all the music that day. It was amazing. And I can't remember what his name was. His DJ, was it Grimace? The purple guy from McDonald's was his DJ name.
0: Do you know what that is?
2: Grimace, right?
0: Yeah, but do you know what that purple thing is?
2: Tell me.
0: It's a taste bud.
2: Well, there you go. Well, Virgin of the Birds.
0: The stupidest thing ever.
2: Is a taste bud.
0: It's a purple.
2: His DJ name.
0: And why are taste buds purple?
2: I don't know. But let's not call DJ Grimace stupid, okay?
0: I don't like that at all. I think that's actually
2: a really ridiculous thing.
0: I don't know. Sorry. I get heated about that because I think it's ridiculous. But anyway.
2: Well, without further ado, with that great preamble, my favorite thing about Virgin, well, I'll talk about it at the end, but Virgin of the Birds recorded, I believe, the majority of their music, maybe just one album, wasn't in Scotland of all places. Even though he's from out here,
0: appropriate for today,
2: exactly, because Scotland is playing tonight. In fact, I've got this amazing
0: rare
2: vinyl of him and a bunch of others recording in Scotland, and we'll play that at the end. We'll talk a little bit about that, but first, here's one of my favorite tracks by Virgin of the Birds.
0: Okay.
2: This is off the phenomenal album Secret Kids. And the song is Spooky, Stony, Barely Over 30.
0: Oh, toodles.

0: Hey.
1: How you doing over there?
0: I'm doing well. Morocco scored.
2: I know. That was crazy.
0: I know.
1: It was a good goal, too.
0: Yeah.
1: Well, Maddie's going to be happy, who I work with.
0: My goodness.
1: Big Morocco fan.
0: Yeah?
1: I should probably send him a text. Hydration break, everyone. Grab your drinks.
0: I know. DJ Grandma's getting tea.
1: Tea break. Tea break, everyone. Or cider break. That's what I'm doing.
0: Okay.
1: Brought to you by Golden State Cider.
0: Golden State Cider.
1: Mighty dry.
0: Yes. So, that was good. Version of the Birds.
1: Yeah, so we had a couple there. We had Version of the Birds with Spooky Stony Barely Over 30 to kick things off their 2016 album Secret Kids. Excuse me, that was a big belch.
0: Oh my goodness, that was a Golden State Cider belch.
1: And then we had Townes Van Zandt with Waiting Around to Die off the 1968 album For the Sake of God.
0: Wow.
1: Which is amazing. The whole album's amazing. I didn't know what to play, so I played that one. And then Let Me Be Your Bride, also a Version of the Birds from the 2014 album Winter Seeds.
2: So let's learn something, shall we?
0: Let's learn. Educate me, love.
2: That's what I'm here for.
0: I know.
1: All right, so first we're going to talk a little bit about Townes Van Zandt. So on that album that I played, the album is For the Sake of Song. For the Sake of the Song. It came out in 1968.
0: Yeah.
1: Was reproduced and remastered in 2007. But originally came out in 1968. And this is what's on the back of the album. In a hundred years, the coffee house may be only a memory old men tell their grandchildren about. But wherever folk singers gather in the year 2068, a few gifted songwriters of this century will continue to live. Perhaps the 21st century musicians will sit and talk about the troubled times of Bob Dylan, the heartaches of Hank Williams and Don Gibson, the imagination of Paul McCartney and John Lennon. These were the men that opened doors. John Townes Van Zandt was one that walked through.
0: Wow.
1: Townes Van Zandt, the man, he'll be remembered. They'll talk about what he was thinking while his footsteps rang in his ears as he walked down the empty winter Denver streets. What he learned in that basement by lending a compassionate ear to a man who was more than just a janitor. What he heard in those songs ringing off the black walls of back rooms in Austin and Oklahoma City. What he got out of swapping stories in a shack outside of Houston with an old man who has become a legend to blues lovers all over the world. Townes Van Zandt, the man. A compulsive reader always seeking knowledge out of self-defense, if for no other reason. For in order to survive, he must understand himself and those around him. Townes Van Zandt, the man, always searching out some new truth or an old truth that had been swept under a rug in an old house and forgotten. Because the tools of a writer are truths. And truth is knowledge, and knowledge is love. And a writer like Townes writes songs not only of love between man and woman, but between man and man and God. Townes Van Zandt, the man, my friend. That was written by Mickey Newbury about that album, which is just amazing. Now, let's talk a little bit about Version of the Birds, shall we? A close friend of mine. And this album he gave me, I've never played it before. I certainly haven't played it on air. It's a compilation vinyl. A gin and swearing production. It was recorded in their new house in Leith, Scotland, between March and September of 2015. It features four different artists: Version of the Birds, Supermoon, Digital Analog, and Viking Moses. Song by Todd, split 12-inch series, and it's a low fidelity recording. It's beautiful. It's two sides. It was all recorded. A song by Toad Records is an song by Toad Records is an independent label based in Edinburgh, Scotland. And this is what it says on the back. Since the release of the last split 12-inch, Mrs. Toad and I have moved house. We've gone from Stockbridge back down to Leith, where we lived when I first moved up in Edinburgh in 2005. This, of course, means all change for the split 12-inches and the Toad sessions, because that living room in our old place was so integral to the look and sound of both. There's even more change coming, because next to our new house, there's actually a small warehouse, which we are turning into a very minimal recording studio, so we're going to have our own dedicated space in future, which is amazing. I basically think that Mrs. Toad just wants all these musicians and the crap out of her house when she's trying to relax after work, honestly. There's work to be done before the warehouse is ready to be used, though, so we sort of started recording in our new living room anyway, much to her annoyance. It's a big, boomy, echoey room, and you can really hear that in the new recordings. Instead of using effects, we use closed mics on everything with a couple of strategically placed room mics and just brought those room mics up in the mix until it felt like it had the right character but wasn't too overwhelming. The sound of this record is a wonderful blend of bass acoustic music and slow-paced rumbling drone. The drone comes from the cymbals and looped violin on the Digital Analog songs or the bowed guitar on Version of the Birds. And I think the way it's offset by the gorgeous quiet of the sparser, more acoustic tunes, be they led by piano or acoustic guitar, is absolutely gorgeous. This is going to be something of a one-off because I don't think we're recording in our living room again. One of the reasons we moved to this house was so that the recording could move on its own dedicated space. So this is a one-off, tolerated only because it was temporary. The other big difference about this split is that the lineup sort of came together over time. We recorded Brendan back in March and Virgin of the Birds and Supermoon in May when John happened to be passing through on tour. Digital Analog only ended up on the album when Ian replied to a tweet I posted saying that we had the other three bands all done but had no idea who the fourth should be. He moved fastest and the suggestion made total sense, and that was the final piece. I'm really looking forward to getting the new warehouse up and running and really want to turn it into the engine room of the label. But as an interim thing, I'm hugely excited about this record. Just a one-off, idiosyncratic piece of work with real character that has come together so, so well. The cover of the album is a blatant rip-off of 60s jazz records because they also recorded things live, released all sorts of collaborations, and generally made recorded music feel like a living thing rather than a museum piece, which I think is very much one of the things we try to achieve with the split 12-inch series. We had a ball making this record, and I hope you enjoy it. Matthew Young, Song by Toad Records. We recommend you listen to these bands. And here you go. Here's Virgin of the Birds live in Matthew Young's living room singing, let's do Cardinal Points off the album, self-titled album, but this was recorded live in his living room in Leith back in 2015.
0: Toodles!

0: I forgot to put the track in there. I'll do that when we're doing the next one.
1: But yeah, I don't know that.
0: That was Fats Waller with Ain't Misbehaving.
1: Ah, okay.
0: Off an album that I believe I got from my parents.
1: Well, yes, DJ Grandma did say that.
0: I think so. The great Fats Waller, Ain't Misbehaving. It's, I mean, every track on it's great, so I just played the first track. I did cue the wrong version of the Birds song at the beginning there. It was not... it was not what I said it was. It was actually Ilona, You Should Still Be My Vampire by Virgin of the Birds from the live sessions inside the living room in Leith, Scotland. And then we had 7 Days by Will Varley from A Spirit of Many. Came out in 2008. I got to see him open for Frank Turner. I've seen him open for a couple of bands. I believe he's going to be in Dallas when I go see the Lost Evenings with Frank Turner because he's got all his friends coming to play open. There's 3 openers every night for 4 nights. So I think Will Varley is one of them. That album, I actually got to meet Will when I bought it. I got the Independent a few years ago. And Will, he obviously was the opener, and then he was over there signing things. So he signed the album for me, so I have it signed.
1: Super cool.
0: By the artist, and it's a great, the whole album's great. It's called Spirit of Mini. Came out in 2008, recorded in London. And yeah, Will Varley, he's part of the Frank Turner. He's got this group of musicians that, there's Beans on Toast.
1: Oh,
0: there's
1: so good.
0: Skinny Lister. There's a few that are all kind of part of this Frank Turner camp, and Will Varley's one of them. And I made Fats Waller there at the end with Ain't Misbehaving.
1: Yeah.
0: You're listening to ES Beats. We're here every Saturday from 2 till 4. Today we're going to be going a lot longer. We haven't even made it to X yet. We're on W, though.
1: Yeah.
0: We've made it to W, everyone. We're going to finish the alphabet today, whatever it takes. Might be a little after 5. We'll see what we can do. I'm going to play shorter songs.
1: Okay.
0: For those that weren't listening at the beginning, I was explaining that it's been a tough week. It's been a roller coaster week, up and down, filled with loss and, you know, celebration. But the loss at the beginning of the week was particularly difficult with Casey passing away suddenly. Well, not suddenly. I mean, it was just really aggressive cancer. It was suddenly to us.
1: Yeah.
0: But not to her. She just wasn't sharing. She just didn't tell us. We didn't know. And she's friends with a number of DJs here at the station.
1: Yes.
0: She was really, she played just an amazing part down at the Elks Lodge.
1: Yeah.
0: Down in Union Square. And I've known her for a long time. Back when I used to go to the Dubliner a lot in Noy Valley, she was there. And so I've known her for a long time. And and it's been difficult to process, I've got to be honest.
1: Because you
0: think you've got more time.
1: Yeah.
0: And you just don't. And so if you think you've got more time, don't. Just pick up the phone.
1: Yep.
0: Pick up the phone and call and talk. So I listened to this song a couple times this week as a result, and it's War on Drugs live. This is their song Pain. And this is what I've been listening to, thinking of Casey.
1: Yeah.
0: Toodles.
1: Toodles.

0: Happy Saturday. I missed last week. I forgot to make an announcement because last week was Jerry Day. But I assume if you watch the show, if you listen to the show, you probably already know I was at Jerry Day. Considering that the week prior, I played 30 minutes of Grateful Dead and I dropped viewership. So anyways, this is Broadcast for Limbo. My name is Jasper. I'm your DJ today. I have a special guest today. Your mic is live.
1: What's up? I'm here. I made it to 22nd in Valencia.
0: It's technically in between Mission and Valencia.
1: I guess you're right.
0: Joaquin reminds me of that.
1: It's in between the two. It's a good halfway point between two very different streets. I was thinking about that today. I biked up Valencia and then I came back up Mission on my way back. It's like heaven and hell, mom and dad.
0: I would say more mom and dad, depending on which one you like better.
1: That's true.
0: I hope my mom's not listening to this.
1: It's got birds chirping. The other one, it's a little
0: bit
1: more
0: Okay, are you talking
1: exciting.
0: About Valencia?
1: Yeah.
0: But that's the gentrified street.
1: It is, but that's the one with bike lanes.
0: That's true. You could ride down Mission. No one's stopping you.
1: I do it. It's fun. It's a little exhilarating.
0: Do you want to use your regular name or your DJ name?
1: I don't. Well, my DJ name has always just been Jack.
0: Oh, okay, cool. Yeah. This is Jack. Jack is the number one listener besides my mom.
1: Well, I try.
0: But he's finally moved in the city, so now I'm forcing him to be with me every Saturday between 4. Not every Saturday. That'd be kind of crazy.
1: Yeah, you don't even stick to that.
0: In this last month, first of all, it's been a crazy last month. More busy than I thought. I thought when I was becoming unemployed, I would have nothing to do. But I've discovered all these things to do.
1: Yeah, the time really fills itself.
0: It really does. Speaking of time and filling itself, I have a weird... I always say this. I have an odd playlist today. I was just telling Jack, whoever on Apple Music keeps uploading old R&B and soul 45s needs to get the Medal of Honor. Like the highest award we can possibly award someone. Nobel Peace Prize, something.
1: Purple Heart for the YouTube guys, too. Purple Heart for the YouTube guys as well. Holding it down, uploading old records.
0: That's all I've been listening to this week, along with just some straight bullshit. So, obviously, I do have some Black Randy in the Metro Squad. I can't go without. I think I've played nearly the entire album at this point, which I don't care. So, you know. Anyways, that was Inflation by Chocolate Snow. A lot of these people I don't really know, and I would try to look things up and there would just be nothing.
1: Yeah, usually the best you're gonna get is what color they picked for the 45 label and what record label they're on.
0: This one they chose a nice sky blue, so it fits. I thought it was a good opener. This next one, and this, we're going to go for a hot minute until we hit some Latin, which was inspired partly by, I guess I went to my first rave this last week, and a lot of DJs use a lot of Latin elements.
1: Yeah, it's very popular right now.
0: It is very popular right now, so I was like, fuck all the electric shit, just like give me the straight Latin. The old Latin from the early 60s. Okay. So we have a lot of that.
1: Some oldies.
0: And then we end with some punk. It'll be nice. How we get there is a little uncharted, but...
1: There's a through line. There's always a through line.
0: Well, thank you for joining us. We're here from till 6 p.m. And then after us is The Alchemist with Conflict's Cornucopia Cerebellum Cocktail Hour. I still got that right. He'll be so proud of me if he's listening. So we're all here today. I miss ES Beats. He'll be out of commission for a few weeks, but please listen to his
1: re-recordings.
0: Sets. He has some good sets. So he's out of outside lands. So he looks like he's having a ball. If you follow him on Instagram,
1: maybe I should go stand on the street, try to catch some free tunes.
0: On my roof, because I live over there. Thank you for joining us. This is Broadcast from Limbo, live to you from Radio Valencia, transmissions from the Mission. Thank you for joining us.

Hey. 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

0: Welcome back. How was that?
1: Pretty good.
0: Pretty good. You think so?
1: Starting off strong.
0: It only gets worse from here. You know, you got to hook them in. Reel them in. Mm-hmm. You're an angler. You know what I'm talking about.
1: Yeah. Reel them in. That's how it goes.
0: Reel them in to think that you know things about music, and then you hit him with some bullshit later on, and then your view count drops, which is my experience. I like doing that. I think it's funny. It's not about the numbers anyways. It's about the effect you have on people, guys.
1: Yeah, the effect you have on the street outside at the open door.
0: And usually people peek in and look very confused at me, and they're like, what are you playing? And I'm like, bullshit. Straight bullshit. I don't say that. I tell them the name. They go, okay. Then they leave. The last thing you listened to was I've Got That Feeling Again by Donna Valerie. Believe so. That's off a 45. I Got That Feeling Again. He's So Fine. Before that, we listened to a song off the movie Dark Star that we watched last night, and this song came on Benson, Arizona, and I was like, this is baller. I'm adding this to the playlist.
1: Was it actually a Crosby, Stills, Nash & Young song?
0: He sung on it.
1: Which one? Crosby?
0: Probably. Yeah. Crosby does some bullshit.
1: I don't know. It sounded like David Crosby, at least.
0: I thought we read that.
1: Yeah, I read something about that when you asked me, oh, is this a real song? I was like, I don't know. I've never heard it before, and it has like
0: so John vague Carpenter,
1: space theme. So
0: John Carpenter wrote the music to this song. This is according to Reddit, so take this with a grain of salt.
1: I believe it with my life.
0: Yeah, named it Dark Star and earned the movie. Yeah, John Carpenter wrote the song. Blah blah blah.
1: So yeah,
0: okay, here we go.
1: It's kind of funny that they just wrote this entire song for that. There's like another song in Texas Chainsaw Massacre. It's like a song on the radio. It's on the radio for like 5 seconds, and it's like, oh, that's an original song that they wrote for the movie.
0: I mean, if it's just 5 seconds,
1: it's a full song. It's a good song too. I'll have to play it for you sometime.
0: Yeah, because we were discussing Chainsaw Massacre, and I was like, that was one of the best horror movies I've ever watched in my entire life. It's perfect in every way. It's just camp enough.
1: It's great.
0: And it's just horrifying enough.
1: Yeah. It's like the song that plays when the guy is like cutting open his arm in the van. That's like an original song that they wrote for the movie.
0: That scene is freaky as fuck. When you first watch it, at least. The guy who plays the like crazy kid in that scene is...
1: He's awesome.
0: He has to be... It's so convincing. I'm like, there's no way he's not that crazy in real life. No, it wasn't Crosby, Stills, Nash. Whoever said that was fucking lying.
1: Oh.
0: Someone lied to me on Reddit?
1: I don't know why you'd go on the internet and just spread misinformation like that. But John Carpenter.
0: There's a story behind Benson being named in the song involving a bad alternator on a holiday. I don't fucking know. But
1: didn't they like name a street after the movie in
0: Benson?
1: They
0: did. They did. They named a street Dark Star. Which honestly, if you lived on Dark Star Street, that's rules.
1: Pretty cool.
0: That's tough. Just like Tingley Street.
1: Yeah, and then George Lucas copied them and named it the Death Star.
0: Is that actual...
1: I don't know if that's like actually where he said, oh, this is where I got it from, but he must have been inspired by it, right?
0: I mean, it's a really impressive space movie.
1: Yeah, considering when it came out in 1974, the fact that there wasn't really a whole lot of like that idea of like the more... It kind of created a lot of the 70s sci-fi tropes in a way, like the kind that was like the first like, oh, like blue collar guys in space thing. Like that's kind of where O'Banion like tried it out before he did it on Alien.
0: Well, there's 2001 came out in 68.
1: Yeah,
0: so that's the blueprint, really.
1: That's the real blueprint. Yeah,
0: but everybody knows it's Dark Star, really.
1: Yeah, everyone knows they created the idea of dudes like blue collar dudes in space, like we see in like Alien and stuff like that, and like guys smoking in the spaceship and stuff like that. Like fucking smoking a Black and Mild on the spaceship.
0: They weren't doing that in 2001. They were very prim and proper.
1: No, yeah.
0: On 2001.
1: That was more utopian idea versus the grungy 70s and 80s sci-fi that I just love.
0: The grungy sci-fi is amazing. It's a shame I didn't like Chud more. I guess that's technically sci-fi. Anyways,
1: besides the point.
0: The only reason why I found out about that movie was because Grateful Dead has a song called Dark Star. It's a jam, a very famous jam of theirs.
1: That's
0: and
1: right.
0: I do not know if they're related. But one time I was like Googling Dark Star, and then the movie came up, and I was like, what? And I watched the trailer, and I was like, this is something I need to add to my watch list. And then my roommate watched it and was like, this is hot shit. It's garbage. And I watched it. We watched it last night, and I was like, no, it's not. It's pretty solid.
1: It wasn't like the best movie ever. It was not amazing. It was like felt like a student film. Like, it was really short, and it was like his first movie that went into the theaters, and I thought it was good. It was a good effort for 1974.
0: John Carpenter created one of the most, he is the GOAT when it comes to suspense, at least when it comes to The Thing. That is one of the best movies made in all time. That movie rules. That's at least in my top 20. I think about that movie a lot. I also think because I'm a big fan of practical effects, so it's cool to see like the behind the scenes shoots of all the like gore they used, like the hunks of like flesh. It's like very trippy.

0: That's me.
1: We're here till 6 p.m. Thank you so much for joining us. Radio Valencia is turning 16 sometime this month.
2: Wow.
1: I didn't read the full email. John Hill, if you're listening, I'm sorry. I didn't read the full email. I just saw that we're turning 16, and I think that's phenomenal. So It's crazy to think that this radio station is almost half as old as me.
2: Yeah.
1: Almost. If I were 5 years older, it would be. Anyways, so stay tuned. We might be doing something special for that, so that'll be fun. More information on that pending. So, anyways, thank you for joining us. Let's get back to the music.